0: Joseph Stafford, who you could argue is one of our best all-around football players, battled some injuries over the offseason. It sounds like he will be on a pitch count a little bit here tonight, but Joseph Stafford on the D-line, a monster on the inside, played linebacker last year. They've moved him to end this year. Very disruptive player.
1: Two receivers split out to the right, one to the left. Weebles in the shotgun, takes a low snap, takes the handoff. He's going to keep it. He's going to be tripped up on the left side at the 23, maybe the 24. In on the tackle was Rocco Giannavola, the sophomore again, making the play. And I talked with Coach Weber in the high school coaches preview show. Rocco, one of the most cerebral players that the Lions have had in a long time.
0: And that's huge, too, at the linebacker position. When Because you have assignments, you have things, but you also just have to have feel, intuition of where the ball's going, where the holes are opening up. And, those last two plays, he's flying through. He's not filling gaps. He's flying through the gap.
1: So now Weebles in the pistol. Kearns behind him. Weebles wants to throw, looking, rolls out right under pressure, steps up. He's going to run it. He is going to get across the 25 to the 26,
0: again.
1: But he's going to be well short of a first down. That's going to be a bring up fourth down. Rocco Giannavola leading the charge again for the Big Red, and the Lions on the first defensive possession of the year. Derek, force a three and out.
0: Yeah, Rocco Giannavola in on all three plays. So life after Luca, but we are in the middle of the Rocco era. And also watching a little bit in pregame, good punter, had some high spiraling punts. Silas Dean, deep to return, very dangerous with the ball in his hands. And honestly, a deep punt can be good for us to give him some room to operate.
1: So standing at the 11 is the Westland punter. Snap is away, a low line drive, sidewinding punt is going to roll into Lions territory, and that's where the Lions take over. First down and 10. They'll take it over at their own 36-yard line. Back after this 30-second break on Magic Kids 105.9.
2: One day, they're playing grown-up. 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
1: 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Alongside Derek Idle, I'm Joey O'Rourke. Lions take over first down and 10, have the ball at their own 36-yard line. Brody in the shotgun. He sends a man in motion. We've got whistles, and on the Lions' first play from the line of scrimmage, it's not going to happen as they're going to be whistled for a false start.
0: Yeah, not ideal. First play of the season for the offense. Didn't see who jumped there. We had motion, so it might have just been someone not set.
1: 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Jeff, Wendy, Jason providing all types of insurance. Saw Wendy at the game here tonight. Brody in the shotgun. Dean goes in motion, takes a handoff on a little sweep. He's got the corner.
0: No,
1: he's across the 35,
0: no.
1: 40, 45, 50, into Westland territory. Knocked out of bounds at the 40. 2-yard line, but there is a flag behind the play at the 33-yard line, and they're going to get a hold on the Lions.
0: There was a pulling guard potentially, and he just pancaked this guy, and I think that's who they called the hold on.
1: So it's going to be a hold against 47 Wyatt Geltz. And So that's going to negate a big run by Silas Dean on a little jet sweep here to the near side. He got into Westland territory, down to the 42.
0: And that exactly, because I expected coming into the season that Silas Dean would be the running back, but they have him hit more of a wing back, I think, to get him in motion, things like that, to get him the ball in space. I think we're going to see a lot of that this year, and that is exactly how you draw it up. Really good play by the Lions.
1: So it'll be first down and 23, ball back inside the Lions, 25-yard line at the 23. So the Lions on the first two plays have had a penalty call. Now Brody fumbles the snap, throws it across the middle, in and out of the hands of Eli Thompson. He was hit by the defender. That was Jake Donahoe. And it'll bring up second down and 23. So Brody fumbled the snap. Might have been a little low. And then made a nice throw, but Thompson, as he was trying to make the catch, was hit, and the ball fell out of his hands.
0: Yeah, borderline a little bit early on it, but really good timing by the defender to break it up. But overall, good play for the Lions.
1: So second down and 23, ball at the Lions' own 23-yard line. Bull and Fuel Oil and Propane providing fuel, oil, and propane to homes, farms, and businesses. For more information, call Pat Brazier and the gang at 217-932-5460. Welsh to the left of Brody in the shotgun. Play action. Brody wants to throw. He's rolling under pressure, steps up, and now he's going to be sacked all the way back inside the 20 at the 17-yard line. That'll be another loss of six, and now it'll bring up third down and 29.
0: Yeah, just try to get a little bit of it back here, play field position, maybe try to get the ball in Silas's hand, see if he can break loose.
1: And that's one thing we do have to talk about as well. This is a fairly young, inexperienced Lions offensive line. Lost a lot, did the Lions on that line, and Stafford only, you know, being limited to playing one side of the ball. Here tonight, Brody directing traffic. Play clock down to four, and now a bad snap all the way back near the goal line. And now that is going to be huge. And the Lions on fourth down are going to have to punt it from their own end zone.
0: Yeah, so much for the field position game.
1: So now, fourth down and... the scoreboard says 44. And so now it'll be Brody back to punt the football away. Ball, I think, is at the one or the two. It looks like it's the one-yard line. Brody in his own end zone. Snap is good. He'll get the punt away. End over end. It's a good punt.
0: Little sidewinder.
1: Fair caught. Now muffed at the 44-yard line. And that will be where Trenton Westland takes over, first down and 10, so a good punt by Luke Brody.
0: That was another thing I noticed in pregame. I saw their returner. I don't know it was the same guy, but I assume it was. He muffed three punts in a row during warm-up, so something to keep an eye on.
1: So with 7:41 to go, Trenton Westland will begin their second possession of the game. First down and 10 at the Lions' 44-yard line. Quality Lime Company, producing commercial and non-commercial stone, including riprap of all sizes and ag lime. We'll have the Quality Lime rock solid play of the game after this one. Bull and Auto Trucks and Tires, Knapp Auto Care Center on Route 40 in Casey. That's Rich Parsons and the gang bringing you Lions football. Weebles with a back to his side and one behind him. Wants to throw quickly. His pass batted down by Reed Ramey, and it's going to be incomplete. And we didn't get to talk about Reed. I talked with Reed in the pregame to coach, but an athlete that came out for his senior year, and he makes an instant impact right there.
0: Yeah. Do you know when the last time he played football?
1: I do not.
0: So I know talking to some people, he had played in the past, but he's not contributed to the varsity level whenever the last time he played was. But like you said, a good athlete, and when you can recruit them to come out for their senior year, that's a big bonus for the program.
1: So now second down and 10, ball at the 44-yard line. Two receivers split out to the right, one to the near side in Lane Hayes. Weebles looks over to the sideline. Play clock down to two, now down to one. Takes a low snap, hands it off, and they're going to run it up the middle. And he's going to be stopped, maybe a gain of one on the play. Joseph Stafford on the tackle of the ball carrier, 34, Landon Kearns.
0: Yeah, Cale Mason in on the play as well. Yeah, the Lions D-line looking really strong here early, and that is huge for this football team if they can control the line of scrimmage on the defensive end, because they have a lot of athletes in the secondary and the linebacker core. If they can fly around in those interior linemen, defensive ends can control the line, that's going to be big for the Lions.
1: Weebles in the shotgun. Kearns to his right. Bobble the snap. Wants to throw. Now decides against it. He's going to roll out to the right. He's going to run. He's going to be tripped up and tackled inside the 40 at the 38-yard line. Rocco Giannavola again in on the tackle.
0: Maybe in four-down territory here.
1: And now it'll bring up fourth down. Fourth down and what do you think? Five, Derek? Yeah, it looks like long four, maybe five. Can the Lions defense come up with another big stop? Clock running, 6:23 to go here in the first quarter, no score.
0: A lot of low snaps here, too, for Trenton Westland early on. having a hard time getting into the flow of the play.

0: 6:13 clock running. 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Now with 4. Play clock down to 3, and Trenton Westland's going to burn a timeout here on fourth down and a long 4, and the ball at the Lions' 38-yard line. 6:04 to go here in the first. 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
2: Welcome back to Lions football. Fourth down and four. Ball at the 38-yard line. Now the timeout. Weaver's the shotgun. Rolls out right. Looking. Wants to throw. It's a low throw. But the receiver goes down and makes the catch. It's a first down close to the 30-yard line. That was 23. Caden Farias. We'll go with that. A 6'1", 170-pound senior.
3: That name needs an accent in there somewhere. Help us out.
2: So it'll be first down and 10, ball actually at the 31-yard line officially of the Big Red. Weebles in the shotgun. One receiver split out to the right in Lane Hayes, one to the near side in Farias. Weebles going to hand it off to Kern, runs it off the left side. Nice block. Max Welsh comes in and makes a tackle at the 31-yard line. Actually, excuse me, he's at the 26-yard line. So a gain of about five on the play. Brings up second down and five. Cole Thompson also in on the tackle for the Big Red.
3: Fisher Bishop, another linebacker for the Lions, expecting big things this year. Contributed last year, but I expect to be a real impact player on the defensive side. Also plays a little O-line.
2: 5:15 going here, clock running, I should say, here in the first quarter. On the opening night of high school football across the Wabash Valley. Glad to have you dialed in here on Magic Hits 105.9. Farias and Hayes split out to the right. Kern to the right of Weebles in the shotgun. Weebles will hand it off to Kern, runs it off the left side. He's got nowhere to go. It was Reed Ramey, the first man on the scene. And then the Lions' Joe Stafford comes in along with Max Welsh to help finish off the play. That'll be a loss on the play all the way back to the 30-yard line. And that'll bring up third down and nine, a loss of four on the play. Nice play there by Reed Ramey.
3: Yeah, got a good stiff arm in the face there. Wasn't able to take him down solo, but again, the Lions flying to the ball. Reed Ramey setting the edge, not letting that get outside. That's how that play was designed.
2: Preferred Bank Marsh. Actually, let's try that again.
3: Whoa.
2: They are no longer.
3: You Prospect
2: Bank is the opportunity bank. I did not see the press release. Weebles in the shotgun. Kern to his right. Now we've got flags and a false start. Back him up five more yards. And again, we were at the ribbon cutting yesterday at Prospect Bank, their new location here in Marshall. Glad to have Prospect Bank here in Marshall. Saw Janelle Adams, Ashlyn Hutchinson, and the gang at Prospect Bank. I know you went back for the open house last night with your daughters.
3: I did. We went and we had a squishy, they got a bunch of different names, but explosion in there from my daughter.
2: Like Nito? Or they call them Nitos?
3: Yeah, Nito maybe.
2: Yeah,
3: I don't
2: Nito,
3: know. I have a hard time keeping them straight, but we got it all cleaned up. No big deal. And they left with some new fidgets.
2: So third down and 14, ball at the 35-yard line of the Lions. Empty backfield for Weebles, who's in the shotgun. Kern and Hayes split out here to the near side. Now it's going to be Weebles taking the snap, and they weren't set. And that's going to be a legal formation. So 12, Wade Hoffbauer was not set. And that's going to be five more yards. So, Derek, we've not seen the cleanest of games here so far, but that's to be expected with all the jitters, bugs, and the nerves. Because there's, again, a lot of guys that are, being asked to be the guy for the first time.
3: And all the calls here so far pretty obvious, except for that hold on the first official play from scrimmage for the Lions that I did not agree with and turned out to be a really big call.
2: So now it is third down and 19, ball back to the 40. Weebles in the shotgun, wants to throw it. They're going to throw a screen. He's got his man in Farias, but he's tripped up. Rocco Giannavola, we said it again. Life without Luca, and Rocco has, made us forget about Luca quick.
3: Who's Luca? I'm not familiar. Rocco, I wasn't familiar with your game. He's almost a double-digit tackles here early.
2: Fourth down now for the Trenton Westland Warriors.
3: I did see Mike out in the yard with him working on the form tackling, showing him some technique. Getting the hips through.
2: So now Silas Dean will be deep. He'll stand near his own 10-yard line. Back to punt the football away. It is Lane Hayes. Stands at his own 48. He's going to kick it from the Lions 49. A shank. off the side of

0: the foot. Lions need to get away from it. It is going to fall dead inside the 25 at the 24. 3:13 to go here in this first quarter of play. No score between the Lions and Trenton Westcliff. 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
0: 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Max Welsh gets his first carry of the game, brings it here to the near side, and he is going to be tackled at the 22-yard line, so the Lions will lose a couple, maybe, on the play, and it'll bring up second down long as the clock ticks under 2:50 to go here in the opening quarter.
2: Yeah, Max's dad, Brandon, was a really good running back for the Marshall Lions when we were kids, Joey, and you know, he was the guy watching him, just a beast. Thought he was Superman, and then I grew up, and he's still Superman.
0: Bryce Parker split out here to the near side. Silas Dean will split to the far side. Welsh, the back in the backfield, to the right of Luke Brody. Brody takes a snap, wants to throw, quick pass, and into the hands of Bryce Parker. And right there, Parker just kind of took his eyes off the football before he made the catch. He was trying to get upfield to make a guy miss.
2: Yeah, another good ball by Luke Brody. He's put him on the money so far, hasn't had a completion, but doing what he can, those things will come. Again, some young pass catchers, lost a lot of guys last year that racked up a lot of yards for the Lions.
0: 2:22 to go here in this first quarter. It is third down and 11. Lions have the ball at their own 22-yard line. Parker and Silas Dean split out to the far side. Max Welch to the left of Brody in the shotgun. Now Brody fumbles the snap, picks it up under heavy pressure, throws it. He's got a man making a sliding catch. It is Reed Ramey out across the 25 to the 26, but it's going to be well short of a first down, and the Lions are going to have to punt the football away. And Derek, the last time the Lions had it deep in their own territory, Luke Brody, a really nice punt to get him deep out of their own territory, and the Lions defense held again, and Luke Brody, with another good one, can flip the field here.
2: Yeah, does a good job punting the football. Did it last year as well. Got some guys out there that can tackle. Let's see if we can flip the field again.
0: Safarius deep for Trenton Westcliff. Stands inside his 45. High snap, Brody. Gets it away, end over end, a good punt. Farias is going to field it at the 39, makes a man miss, and Silas Dean across the 45, stutter step across the 50 into Lions territory at the 48-yard line.
2: Luke Brody
0: in on the tackle for the Big Red with 1:27 to go here in this first quarter of play.
2: That's pretty good hustle there.
0: Yeah, it is.
2: Punted it and tackled him at midfield, was the second man on the scene.
0: Normally you're seeing the gunner guy get down there, make that play, or maybe even the long snapper.
2: I did a little punting in high school and college, and I was not looking to make a tackle.
0: So now it'll be first down and 10 for the Trenton Westcliff Warriors. Ball at the 48-yard line of the Big Red. Osborne's Georgia Carpet, flooring, countertops, and more. They've got granite and quartz countertops in stock. They're in Terre Haute. Rob Osborne, Austin Osborne, and the pros at Osborne's Georgia Carpet bringing you Lions football. Weeble's in the shotgun. He's going to hand it off to Kern, runs it off the right side. Saw a little bit of a hole, but it closed quickly. I believe that's Joseph Stafford in on the play for the Lions. And it'll be a gain of one, and it'll bring up second down and 9. What about Tucker?
2: Rob and Becky were down in Oxford last week and getting Tucker all moved in at Ole Miss.
0: Going to have to make a trip down to the Grove.
2: Yeah, well, I think from talking to Rob, he's taking up residency down there, going to some football games. He'll be at the LSU game, amongst others.
0: Clock ticks under 55 seconds to go here in this first quarter of play. No score here in the season opener between the Lions and Trenton Westcliff. Weebles in the shotgun for the Warriors. Kern to his right. Two receivers to near side. Now Weebles fumbles the snap, picks it up. He's under heavy pressure. Ooh. He's going to be slammed down. Back inside Trenton Westcliff territory. Back at the 45-yard line. And Joe Stafford and Lachlan Smith in on the play for the Big Red.
2: Yeah, a lot of trouble. Both teams here getting the center quarterback exchange going. Both teams running exclusively out of the shotgun so far, and a lot of trouble here early on. You know, that's something that's a point of emphasis during summer workouts, off-season workouts, training camp, all those things, and neither team executing that well, and it just puts you kind of behind the eight ball on every play when that's an issue.
0: We've reached the end of the first quarter here in the season opener at Busch Field. No score between the Lions and the Trenton Westglen Warriors. Back with the second quarter after this timeout. This is Lions football on Magic Kids 105.9.
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1: We go to the second quarter of play here at Busch Field. No score between the Lions and the Trenton Western Warriors here in the season opener for both teams. It is third down and 14, ball at the Trenton Western 48-yard line. Lions defense has been stout so far here tonight. Trip receivers to the far side, one to the near side. Weebles takes the shotgun snap. Under heavy pressure, they got a screen set up. It's going to be Kern. He's into Lions territory across the 45. Mm. He breaks the tackle inside the 40, 35, 30. He is going to be tackled out of bounds, shy of the 20-yard line. Rocco Giannavola, the man that made a touchdown-saving tackle most likely. And that is a big, big gain there on third down and 14 as they go from the 48 of their own to the Warriors down to the Lions' 22-yard line.
4: And Joey right there, I remember coaches in college preaching all the time to D-linemen, you're not that good. If you get by your offensive lineman with no resistance, the Spidey senses should be going off. You know, they're letting you by for a reason. Everyone blew by thinking they were going to get a sack. Really nice screenplay there.
1: Play clock down to five. Weebles in the shotgun. Hoffman, the new back, is going to take the handoff. He'll run it off the right side, and he's not going to get out of the hands. And the arms, I believe, that was Fisher Bishop on the tackle, and it was Fisher Bishop, son of former Lions linebacker Clayton Bishop.
4: Yeah, really sure tackling so far from the Lions. When they've gotten their hands on people, they've gone down. Really, I mean, that screen, he was untouched, really, until Rocco Giannavola chased him down.
1: So now second down and 10, no gain on the play. It'll be Hayes split out to the far side, here to the near side, Farias. Hoffman to the left of Weebles in the shotgun. Play clock down to 8, game clock down to 11:05. Weebles, read option, he's going to keep it, tries to run it off the left side, slips through a couple of hands, arms I should say, of the Lions. Does get to the, I think, 20-yard line, so gain a couple, and it'll bring up third down.
5: Number 53, Thomas Stafford.
1: Thomas Stafford in on the play for the Big Red, so a good job there by Thomas Stafford, the younger brother of Joe Stafford. And again, you talked about the sure tackling, and Weebles got it through a couple of arm tackles there, but the second layer of defense there did not let him get through.
4: Yeah, and the line, even though they didn't make the tackle, they made him squeeze through, not get a head of steam going, and again, if those linebackers can fly around, they're going to make a lot of plays this year.
1: Man goes in motion from right to left. They've got two split here to the near side. Play clock down to 2. Weebles, low snap. Fields it looking. He's looking under pressure. Now he's going to run it, and he is going to lower his shoulder, and he's going to run down to the 15. Inside the 15 to the 14.
4: Looks to be a little short.
1: But he is going to be short of a first down by about a yard. Rocco Giannavola and Wyatt Geltz in on the tackle for the Big Red, and now a big fourth down here as the clock takes under 10 minutes to go here in the first half.
4: They're going
1: to
4: go under center.
1: Weebles will go under center. Weebles is going to sneak it, and he's going to get a first down, and he's going to work his way down near the 10-yard line. Looks like he got to the 11, and it'll be a first down. First down and 10 from the 11-yard line for Trenton Westglen.
4: And, Joey, what an evening now. Sun's gone down. That edge has kind of come out of the air. Just a beautiful evening here to kick off high school football.
1: Lawrence Gravel, celebrating over 90 years in business. Everett, Flowey, Kim, and Virgil, proud to back the Big Red. Pierce Funeral Home, Ed, Bev, and Jeff,

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1: players.
2: No penalties on the defense thus far, correct? On either side?
0: Correct. 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See Gretchen Corona and Logan Idle after the game. We'll have the buy the numbers. Post-game stats brought to you by Logan Idle of Edward Jones Investments in downtown Marshall. So now, actually, they gave him the 10-yard line, so it's first down and goal. And now we're going to have a flag, and are we going to get a delay of game? We are going to get a delay of game. And so now it's going to be first down and goal from the 20-yard line.
2: I like it.
0: So first down and 20 for the Trenton-Westglenn Warriors.
2: Keep an eye out for the screens now. Not typically a first down play, but got to be aware. Something to just keep in mind for the Lions defense. See if they come back to that. That's what they went to, and they had a long pickup earlier in the game.
0: The Marshall VFW has karaoke every Friday night. Stop by and see the good folks at the Marshall VFW. Weebles takes the snap, hands it off to Kern, runs it off the left side, and he's going to be tackled. A nice play by Wyatt Geltz. And it'll bring up second down and goal. The linebackers have been really, really coming downhill, and they've been making some great plays.
2: Yeah, and again, when the linebackers are making plays, the ones who aren't making plays but are making the play happen is the D-line, occupying the offensive linemen, lead blockers, pulling guys, any of that going on. When the defensive line makes that difficult for guys to get to their spot, the linebackers can fly around and do their job.
0: Weebles has a man to his right and a running back behind him. Low snap. Weebles picks it up. He's going to make a low throw on a screen, and it'll fall incomplete, and it'll bring up third down and goal, ball at the 20-yard line. And you think about it, Derek, the Lions, only three down linemen, Thomas Stafford, Joseph Stafford. The Stafford boys are, you know, bookends. They're a defensive end, and they got Lachlan Smith, a junior who has just continued to grow in this program that wreaks some havoc there in the middle.
2: Yeah, if you can have three down linemen that occupy that much space, it just makes your defense, everyone else, be able to do their job so much better.
0: Weebles takes a shotgun, snaps, throws it here to the near side, up and in out of the hands of his intended receiver. He had Rylan Roth, the 6'4", 180-pound tight end, but he couldn't make the play, and now to bring up fourth down for the Trenton-Westglenn Warriors. That was really a pretty good throw by Weebles right there, but Roth just couldn't make the catch.
2: Yeah, and Silas Dean got away with one there. As soon as he made the throw, you saw him go flat-footed, quit getting depth, and should have been there to break it up or potentially get an interception. And I did see their kicker making some 35-yarders that would have been good from a lot further. They're going to attempt a 35-yarder, maybe a little longer than that.
0: So the ball is at the 20, so it'll be a 37-yarder. For Alex Dickey, the kicker. Snaps good, plays down. The kick is blocked. The kick is blocked. And now the Lions are going to dive on top of it back inside their own 10-yard line. And that's where the Big Red take over, first down and 10. So, again,
2: Will that be where they take over? Shouldn't it be, right?
0: It should be from where
2: the snap?
0: From where the – they're talking about it right now. And let's see if they walk it off.
2: Yeah, and they're going to
0: – no? Nope, they're going to set it right
2: there. No way. Because if they just let that ball sit there, it's a dead ball.
0: Yeah.
2: It's not a punt, fellas.
0: So now it'll be first down and 10.
2: Whatever. First game for them, too.
0: Luke Brody in the shotgun. Max Welsh to his left. Two receivers here to the near side. Brody's going to hand it off to Welsh. Runs it off the right side. Breaks a tackle. Almost lost the football. And now he's out across the 15 to the 18-yard line. A good run there by Max Welsh, the junior running back. And it'll bring up second down and a couple. Good job by Max to secure the football. Now Brody's going to hand it off to Welsh. He'll run off the right side again. A strong run. He's going to

0: Run it across the 20, gets to the 21-yard line. He's got a first down for the Big Red. And I believe that might
1: first down of the season.
0: The Lions' first down of the season, and it is.
1: Dan Cruz in midseason form, though.
0: 7:55 clock running to go. The Lions will have the football first down and 10.
1: Oh, Parker, hurry up here, too.
0: Silas Dean out to the far side. Max Welsh will go from the behind Luke Brody to his left. Play clock down to 15. Brody takes the snap. They're going to go counter, and Wyatt Geltz bobbled a bit for a moment. That play was doomed almost from the start. I don't know if Max Welsh ever had a clean handle on it. Then he tried to hand it off on the counter, and Geltz never had it cleanly, and the Lions lose a couple. And that was a play last year that the Lions, because Gina Vola was so good, and you had to respect so much, and then Liam Keim or Silas Dean would come off. The Lions got some big yards on that play.
1: Yeah, Liam Keim had, and it was something that we didn't overdo, and when we used it, it worked dang near every time.
0: So now Dean and Bryce Parker split out to the far side. David Sherrill's checked into the game for the Big Red, the sophomore. Brody in the shotgun scene sends Dean in motion. They're going to hand it off to Dean. He'll come near side. He's looking for a hole, and he's got nowhere to go. A nice job there by the Westland defense. It's Colin Doty on the tackle, and now the Lions will have it at their own 20-yard line. Got a yard, maybe two back, and it'll bring up third down and long. So third down and long, 6.5 minutes to go. No score in this one. And the season opener for the Big Red taking on Trenton Westland again next week. The Lions will make a long trip to Sparta, Illinois, to take on the Bulldogs. So Parker and Silas Dean coming to the near side. Play clock down to 10. Brody has his signal. Now he's going to fumble the snap, and he is going to be sacked. Swung back down near the 5-yard line. And the Lions offense continues to have problems here in the first half here in the season opener. And right there, Derek, you're a quarterback. Is there something coming from the snap, or what do you think it might be?
1: I mean, that one was looked like right in its ear hole. You know, not a real bad snap. Not sure. I mean, it's something you just got to get cleaned up. I mean, there's really no reason for that to be happening consistently.
0: Now Brody's punt, end over end. It is going to take a Lions bounce across the 45 to the 46-yard line. So Brody continues to punt the football well for the Lions, and that's where Trenton Westland will take over. 5:20 to go, back after this 30-second break on Magic Kids 105.9.
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1: 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Trenton Westland will run it on first down and 10. They'll get a yard. They'll bring up second down and 9. Wyatt Geltz, Rocco Giannavola, Joseph Stafford in on the play for the Big Red.
2: Ball's going to be placed at the 45-yard line. Makes it second down and 9.
1: So second down and 9. Clock ticks under 4:50 to go here in this first half. Again, no score here in the season opener between the Lions and the Trenton Westland Warriors. Let's go, Lions! Weebles in the shotgun. Sends a man in motion from right to left. That is Gunner Hutchinson, and we've got flags, and we've got another illegal procedure against Trenton Westland. If you're counting at home, we're up to 6 or 7 illegal formations here in this first half. The Human Resource Center of Clark and Edgar Counties wants students to know about the dangers of underage drinking. Welsh Ag, Terry, Lisa, Cody, Lindsay, proud to back the Big Red. The Villas of Hollybrook offering senior living at its best. 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Been serving you for over 50 years, Big Mitch, a former Lions star. 4:10 clock, ready to go. Play clock down to 5. Weebles takes the shotgun snap, wants to throw, throws it deep down the middle of the field on a post. It's incomplete. Short of the diving, 23, Caden Farrars. And it is going to be second down.
2: Covering the play was Cole Thompson.
1: Cole Thompson on the defense. And really, you think about Weebles, he put that where only his receiver could get it, just couldn't connect with his receiver. So 4:04 to go here in the first half. Third down and 14, ball back in midfield for the Trenton Westland Warriors. B&T Drainage and Excavating Incorporated, the Boyer Boys, are the best in the business. John, Chase Colby, pulling for a Lions victory here tonight. Two receivers to the far side. Now we've got a timeout. Timeout Trenton Westland. That's their second timeout here in the half. 4:04 to go here in the first half at Busch Field in the season opener for the Big Red. No score between the Lions and Trenton Westland. Back after this timeout on Magic Kids 105.9.
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1: 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I'm Joey O'Rourke. Frank Rush and Thomas Duzan are in-game engineer and producers back in our Central State Construction Studios. Weebles out of the timeout, takes the shotgun snap on third down, wants to throw a wheeled route down the left side, and he had a man, but off the fingertips of his intended receiver, Hoffbauer. There's a flag back near the 44 that's going to be holding against Trenton Westcliff. The Lions
3: will decline
1: that, and that'll bring up fourth down. And now punt team will, I believe, come on the field for Trenton Westcliff.
3: And another one there. Cole Thompson got away with it a little bit, just got heavy feet. Instead of getting his hips turned, let him get behind him a little bit on the wheel. But falls incomplete, and the Lions will get the ball back here with just under 4 minutes left. The DB is doing a pretty good job, just need to continue getting depth and not kind of freeze up when they see the ball thrown.
1: I guess this is Jesse Walker's final Friday night season shooting games under the lights.
3: Wow.
1: So now it'll be Hayes back to punt the football away, and now we've got a timeout. And Steve Weber wants to talk it over, so as the Lions talk it over on this fourth down, 3:58 to go, no score, we take another timeout on Magic Hits 105.9.
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1: Welcome back to Lions football. Out of the timeout, Hayes, a end-over-end punt, is going to bounce, and the Lions got to get away from it, and it's going to take a Lions bounce, and now Silas Dean picks it up and went to run with it.
3: Good play.
1: But it was blown dead. I don't know why.
3: I think they're giving him the spot. No. Yes. No. Maybe.
1: So they blew it dead, but there's a flag here. It's going to be a legal block in the back. So they're going to get a block in the back. So this is going to back the Lions up where they were going to get decent field position. This will go all the way back to block in the back. It's 10 yards, right? Or is it 15? Can't ever remember. So 3:47 to go here in this first half of play. No score. Officials are getting together to discuss. And why they do that, we'll let you know. Crossroads Realty, if you're buying or selling a home in the Wabash Valley, Missy Finkbeiner and her outstanding staff of real estate pros can take care of you. Kent Mitchell's a longtime Edward Jones investment expert in Marshall, bringing you Lions football. Horizon Health, they've got a family medicine practice here in Marshall. They've got a walk-in clinic as well. Mallory Simonton and the staff say go get them big red. Horizon Health, where a five-star has a story. 0-4.

0: org right now has the 000 sales event going on. Yep, stop by at the corner of Route 1 and Highway 40 in Marshall, Illinois. Keep going with Owen. This is a long discussion, Derek, a long discussion about where this football is going to be.
1: Yeah, meeting of the minds here, never a good thing. Hope we got a fifth official coming in to weigh in.
0: So I don't. So we the signal from the white hat, the head referee, David Howard, was an illegal block in the back. But now they're discussing where they're going to walk this off from. I think the discussion where do they walk it off from, and if he's standing at 35, I believe they will walk this one back towards Lions goal line, and they will. And this is going to go all the way back to the 25-yard line. So the Lions will take over first down and 10 from their 25-yard line. And Derek, unfortunately for the Big Red here in this first half, just have not, in the season opener, got the offense clicking on all cylinders like they would like.
1: Right. Yeah, it's just tough time getting going here. But, this is a ham and egg, and the defense stepping up, keeping it a scoreless game, and the offense can make a play, you know.
0: Brody fakes the handoff, and I think there's miscommunication.
1: Yeah.
0: And he will get to the 26. Might have got a yard. He'll bring up second down and 9. So miscommunication there as Brody went to fake the handoff. Welsh was already gone, so there was no putting in the belly on a read option. But they do get a yard.
1: And, Joey, I got a text from Curtis Klein. He does some officiating, not football that I'm aware of, but – and he is correct. I looked it up. A blocked field goal, once if it crosses the line of scrimmage, acts as a punt. So when we recovered it, if we don't touch it, it's blown dead. But I know it's not like that in the NFL.
0: So now it'll be Max Welsh taking the handoff and run off the left side. Now bounces off a tackle, and he's going to be hit and driven backwards. Got to the 28-yard line. Gain of a couple brings up third down and 7.
1: But I don't like that you get rewarded, because if it would have just been a missed field goal, we would have got it at the line of scrimmage.
0: Right.
1: In the NFL, you get it from where they kick it, so 7 yards back. But I don't like that you block a kick and you get penalized, and they lost 15 yards.
0: So now it'll be third down and 7, ball to 28 of the Big Red. Brody in the shotgun. Play action, throws it across the field. He's got a man. It's caught across the 35 to the 36-yard line. That's Silas Dean, and it's going to be good, I believe, for a Lions first down. And they're going to say move the chains, yep. And the Lions do pick up a first down, and now the Lions want to go quick. 2:27, clock momentarily stopped. Parker and Dean split out here to the near side. It's going to be Max Welsh taking the handoff, runs it off the right side, cuts it back up the middle, breaks a tackle across the 45-50, inside Westland territory, tackled down inside the 40 to the 37-yard line. And the best run of the night for the Big Red is from Max Welsh, the junior running back. And now the Lions go hurry up again. Max Welsh to the left of Brody in the shotgun. Again, Dean and Parker here to the near side. They're going to hand it off to Welsh again. Runs it off the right side. Cuts it back across the middle. He's going to be tackled inside the 30 down to the 29 with 2:05 to go. A gain of 8 on the play. Brings up second down and a couple. And now the Lions have something going as the momentum is swung their way as they go to this hurry up. No huddle. Welsh out. David Sherrill in.
2: 2 yards to go for the
0: line. Brody in the shotgun again. It's Parker and Silas Dean, the receivers, here to the near side. Brody in the shotgun, hands it off to Sherrill. He's going to run up the rope. He's going to fake it. Now he's going to run it. Inside the 25, 20, 15, 10. He's going to dive inside the 10. They're going to say he stepped out of bounds at the 11 before he dove inside the 10. And that was a great fake by Luke Brody on the keeper. And it with 1:38 to go, the Lions will have it first down and 10 at the Trenton Westland 11-yard line.
1: And that's a bit. I'd rather have it at the 11 than the 10. We can still get a first down a little bit inside the 1. It looks like it's just outside the 10. So the Lions can get a first down without scoring.
0: So now
1: why is the clock
0: first
1: running?
0: Down. Brody in the shotgun. And now they're going to hand it off to Sherrill. Off the left side, breaks a tackle inside the 5. And Sherrill throws his shoulder. He's going to spin off into the end zone. And the sophomore, David Sherrill, finishes off an outstanding 75-yard drive for the Big Red, and the Lions lead 6-0 with 1:22 to go here in the first half. And, Derek, that is how you put a drive together, and that is how you finish a drive.
1: Yeah, that's what we just talked about. defense holding strong, bend but don't break, and then the offense gets a little bit going, and we've got a good chance to go into halftime leading.

0: The Warriors here in opening week.
1: Now Owen Gregan on to attempt the point after. Luke Brody will be the holder. 1:22 to go here in the first half. 6-0 Big Red.
0: How about David Sherrill coming in and finishing the run? Nice hard run there to get in the end zone, get the first touchdown of 2026 for the Lions.
1: So now Gregan on to attempt the point after. Snap good, place down, kick by Gregan is going to be no good. Wide left. With 1:22 to go here in the first half, Lions strike first, leading Trenton Westland 6-0. Back after this 30-second break on Magic Hits 105.9.
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1: 1:22 to go here in the first half at Busch Field in the season opener. Lions leading Trenton Westland 6-0. David Sherrill, an 11-yard touchdown run that finished off a 75-yard drive. And Derek Sherrill gets the credit on the touchdown. But Max Welsh was the main driver of that drive.
0: Yeah, and was that a third down completion as well?
1: Yeah, third down completion as well.
0: Third down completion, just a really nice drive there by the Lions to get a little momentum and get them fired up going into the half. Still got to hold their water here to end the half, 1:22 left. Can't allow a big return here and try to get out of here with a 6-0 lead going into the half.
1: Gaines has it teed up at the 40, end over end. Directional kick going to be fielded by Hayes at the 20. He'll return it across the 25, and he's hit and knocked out of bounds. What a big hit by the Lions, number 20, Cooper Dankey, the freshman. Oh, my.
0: Yeah, had a little bit of a cheap shot from Trenton Westland, too, around the 40-yard line after the tackle. Didn't see who it was, but all the officials, of course, were watching the play, didn't see the hit, and whoever it was for the Lions got up and just kind of clapped in his face and probably told him, look at the scoreboard.
1: That's what you call making a tackle.
0: Borderline there, out of bounds.
1: Yeah.
0: Could have, you know, a flag wouldn't have been crazy there.
1: I think I'd like to see the aggressiveness rather than the lack of aggressiveness.
0: Oh, yeah.
1: I mean,
0: no, I'm not complaining.
1: If you get 15 yards, okay, that was a play by the freshman there. He's going to stay on the field.
0: Yeah, good kick there, too, to pin him. Nowhere to go.
1: 1:18 to go. Weebles in the shotgun. Kern to his left. Man goes in motion and Farias. Now high snap's going to be fumbled, and Weebles is going to have to dive on it. That's going to be a big loss. Back at the 10 or 11-yard line. They're going to say 10-yard line, and the clock will run with 1:08 to go.
0: We'll see if the Warriors, if that takes the wind out of their sails and they decide to just kind of sit on it here and get to halftime.
1: Lions do have two timeouts if they were to choose to use them. They're going to obviously take their time on the Trenton Westland side. 6-0 Lions. 50 seconds clock running to go here in the first half. Last update we had from Casey Westfield on the road at East Alton Wood River. It was 20-0. Warriors leading the Oilers of East Alton Wood River. So now Weebles in the shotgun. He's going to hand it off to Kern. Stutter step. He's going to run it, and he's going to be tackled shy of the 20.
0: That might take us to the half.
1: That might just do it. 20 seconds to go. Play clock at 34. Both teams might as well just start heading to the locker room because there's no way Trenton Westland's going to snap this one here at the end of the first half.
0: Unless we went to the locker room.
1: You're right. So halftime here at Busch Field, Lions in the home opener leading Trenton Westland 6-0 on an 11-yard touchdown run by David Sherrill. We're going to step away for a timeout. When we come back, we'll have the Central State Construction halftime show. It's Lions 6, Trenton Westland nothing on this opening night of high school football across the Wabash Valley, and we're glad to have you right here on Magic Hits 105.9.
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6: 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Halftime in the season opener here at Bushfield. The Lions leading Trenton Westland 6-0. This is the Central State Construction halftime show for all your electrical needs. Central State Construction can take care of you. All right, Derek, that first half, the Lions defense stepped up early, really the whole first half, but really carried this Lions team until the offense could finally put a drive together and sustain something with that 75-yard drive just before the end of the first half. The defense has been outstanding.
7: Yeah, a couple of key plays in that first half was Rocco Ginevola getting the tackle on that screen play that really was Trenton Westland's only big play of the first half, but a touchdown saving play, which I believe that possession ended with a missed field goal, correct?
6: Yes, it did, a blocked field goal, yeah.
7: And, you know, they also dropped a ball in the end zone. You know, they had some opportunities, but the defense very stout in the first half, holding them to less than 1 yard per carry, 15 rushes for 9 yards for Trenton Westland, that one big play on the screen. But overall for the Lions, and we talked about it, you know, they were doing a good job of holding strong, not bending but don't breaking, and if the offense could get going, you know, you look up and we're leading at the end of the first half. You think back to the World Cup, which I'm sure most everyone out there watched a little bit of. They'd have that momentum chart.
6: Yep.
7: It's hard to understand. It's like, I don't know. But Trenton Westland had the whole first quarter was played in our end of the football field. But we did a good job of not letting anything bad happen. We punted from our own 1 yard line at the end of our first possession. The defense held up again and gave our offense time to get going a little bit. The hurry up, very, very effective for the Lions. Just getting it going. You could tell the Warriors were not set. They didn't know what was going on. And Max Welsh, couple big runs, big third down completion to Silas Dean. And David Sherrill, yeah, with his lone carry of the first half, hammers it in from 11 yards out. And the Lions look up. First half that they did not, you know, have the upper hand the majority of the time, but you look up and they're leading 6-0.
6: Lions leading 6-0 here at the halftime for the By the Numbers first half stats brought to you by Lucas Idol Accounting in downtown Marshall. Total yards in the first half, Lions outgained Trenton Westland 83-48. You look at Trenton Westland, 15 carries for just 9 yards in that first half.
7: And I guess the bad snaps, yeah, and, like, oh, those go as
6: sure
7: rushing,
6: yeah,
7: yards,
6: yeah,
7: too,
6: they
7: but
6: do. But
7: whatever.
6: But still, there are, it is the stat at halftime. 9 completions for 44 yards in the first half for Trenton Westland. You look at the Lions, 11 rushes, 75 yards, 6.8 yards per carry. That's a good number. The Lions

0: Four completions for 14 yards. Actually, excuse me, four. Is that right? Let's see here. Actually, sorry. Luke Brody was two for four. Sorry.
1: And two drops.
0: And two drops in that first half. But David Sherrill had the touchdown. He had a carry for 11 yards. Silas Dean, only one touch. He only had 1 yard, but a big gain was called back on a holding call early in the game. Luke Brody, two rushes for 18 yards. Maxwell Welsh, the leader, 6 rushes for 47 yards. His long was 20 in that first half of play.
1: Silas had the catch too, right?
0: Yeah, he had the third down completion catch. Luke Brody, 2 of 4 for 14 yards in that first half. Receiving the football, Silas Dean, 1 catch for 10 yards. It went for a big third down conversion. Reed Ramey had a catch for 4 yards in that first half. You look defensively for the Lions, led by Rocco Giannavola, picking up where older brother left off last year for this Lions team. 7 tackles in that first half. Those are 7 unassisted tackles in that first half. Joseph Stafford had 5. Lachlan Smith had 2. Wyatt Geltz had 3 tackles in that first half. Halftime here at Busch Field on the Central State Construction Halftime Show. We're going to step away. Lions 6, Trenton Westland nothing. 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
1: 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Sappington & Sons Moving for all your moving needs across the domestic United States. Dan Sappington and the gang can take care of you. All right, Derek, the Lions, 6-0. What do you want to see from this Lions team here in the second half?
2: I mean, if the defense needs to continue playing well. It hasn't hurt us yet, but we're susceptible. I think in the air we're really selling out. But we're able to do a lot with the front seven against the run, which that frees up the DBs to be able to play good coverage. So we have to make sure we're not getting beat deep. That was one of the issues last year. Our defense would play well, but it would be big plays that hurt us. So limit big plays, because I think if we make them have to drive, matriculate down the field, they're going to get penalties, they're going to have negative plays, and our front seven is performing really well. So just not give up any big plays on defense, and I think the offense will continue to, you know, get a little momentum going, running the ball, the hurry up. The Warriors are going to have to make some adjustments against that, try to get in position, get set. So the Lions just need to keep doing what they're doing, really.
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1: We appreciate Grand Feed and all of our sponsors. Whisk and Lollies, downtown Casey, joining the broadcast this year. 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Andy's Landscape and Lawn. 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We're going to step away for a final timeout here on the Central State Construction Halftime Show. When we come back, we'll have second half action between the Lions and Trenton Westcliff. This is Lions football on Magic Hits 105.9. Around here, we know a thing or two about numbers on the scoreboard and numbers

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5: 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I'm Joey Roy. Glad to have you dialed in on this Friday night, the home opener, the season opener for the Lions tonight here at Busch Field. A great crowd on hand. The flag football players were out there at halftime putting on a show for the fans.
4: Saw some good moves
5: in attendance. So the Lions will begin the second half of play with the football. Silas Dean deep to receive the kick along with Bryce Parker teeing it up at the
4: 40-yard line. Delay a game penalty against the Lions.
5: It'll be 31, Alex Dickey. So the Lions will go right to left here in the third quarter on your radio dial. Trenton Westland goes left to right. Not exactly sure what the delay of game penalty was attributed to. Dickey has it teed up at the 40. Approaches, kick is away. A good end-over-end kick. Bryce Parker fields it at the Lions' 7-yard line. Out across the 10, out across the 15, makes a man miss. He's across the 20. He's going to be tripped up shy of the 27-yard line. Got to the 26 to the junior Bryce Parker, and Parker showing some ability there, Derek, on the return.
4: Yeah, a little burst there getting – again, 5-yard penalty kicking off from the 45 there instead of the 40. But no worries. Just a little, allows you to get 5 more yards of offense.
5: Derek, some other great sponsors we've got. Mel's Body Shop, Adam Thompson, Micah Thompson. Man, they're so great. They support everything Marshall.
4: I've had a fender bender in the last year, that literally a fender bender. They got me taken care of real quick. Always do great work and really easy to work with.
5: Brody hands it off to Maxwell. She breaks a shoestring tackle, gets it across the 30 to the 31. It'll be a gain of 5, and it'll bring up 2nd down and 5. And Derek, Maxwell has shown a really good ability to be slithery and break out of some tackles.
4: Yeah, and we've tended to run the ball to the right side, it seems like, here early on. That run to the left got some good push, pick up 5 yards on first down, but the offensive line really falling into a rhythm here, running backs being patient, finding holes. I think this offense is going to be a little bit more explosive here in the second half now that they have their footing.
5: Brody in the shotgun, Welsh to his left. Dean and Parker here to the near side. It's going to be Brody keeping it on the read option, and he'll be tackled. Might have got a yard. Brings up 3rd down. Actually, they're going to say, yeah, maybe a yard. So we'll say 3rd down and 4 for the Lions at their own 32-yard line.
4: See if they keep it on the ground here, 3rd and 4. Or if they go to the air, try to find a little soft spot in these zone defenses that Trenton Westland has been rolling out here.
5: 3rd down and 4, ball at the Lions' 32-yard line. Silas Dean, Bryce Parker here to the near side. Now Brody goes hard count, and did he get him to jump?
4: Yep.
5: And he did.
4: There we go.
5: And that's going to be a 1st down, I believe. We'll watch him walk it off.
4: Oh, yeah.
5: It's across the 35. They're going to put it at the

0: 37-yard line. And it's going to be a Lions first down with 10:34 to go.
1: That's big right there, Joey. Get that first down coming out of the half. Get it by penalty, by hook or by crook. It doesn't really matter. But get the ball moving. Get a little momentum for the offense here that they lacked in the first half right until the end and keep it rolling here into the second half.
0: 10:23 to go. Brody in the shotgun. First down and 10. Ball at the Lions 37. Now Brody hands it off to Welsh. He's got a big hole. He's across the 45.
1: Ooh, he fumbled
0: the football. The ball is out at midfield. Who got it? And I believe he did. And he did get on top of it.
1: That's something to keep an eye on here with Max Welsh getting his first taste of varsity running back action. That's his first official fumble of the game, but he's, you know, it's been bouncing around a couple of times in his hand, so something he needs to pay attention to and hang on to, but luckily able to fall on that ball and keep it going. The Lions hurry back up to the line.
0: Now it'll be Silas Dean and Parker.
1: Pick it up.
0: Now Brody. Picks up a low snap. Now he's going to run it. Now he's
1: good
0: inside
1: block.
0: Westland territory. He's going to get to the 45-yard line. A flag comes on the field on the far side. And what are they going to call?
1: Crackback.
0: So it'll be against
1: the
0: Lions.
1: That's still going to be a positive play because instead of second and 20, it's going to be first and something.
0: Yeah, and right there, just a low snap. And Brody had no chance to field that one cleanly. He did a great job picking it up and then picking up as many positive yards as he could.
1: Pointing out the block, too. Really, I think it was Silas Dean that gave him the block to be able to cut it back up the field. I think the crackback block was out on the outside. But again, a good outcome there overall to have first and 20 instead of second and 20.
0: So with 9:49 to go, they're going to try and throw a quick hitter screen out here, but Dean couldn't catch it.
1: Had some room, too.
0: And it'll bring up second down and 20 with the ball at the Lions' 40-yard line.
1: And, you know, again, where the stat sheet, it's going to show that Luke Brody's completing 40% of his passes, 2 for 5, but all three have been in receivers' hands that have fallen incomplete.
0: Actually, was that Dean or was that Bryce Parker who dropped it?
1: I think it was Parker.
0: Okay, so now with 9:46

0: is 2 for 5, but all three have been in receivers' hands that have fallen incomplete.
1: Actually, I said, was that Dean or was that Bryce Parker who dropped it?
0: I think it was Parker.
1: Okay, so it was. So now with 9:46 to go, play action. Brody rolls out here near side. His pass across the middle, caught by Eli Thompson into Westland territory at the 47-yard line. And that'll bring up third down. Third down, and you look at it, about 6. So third down and manageable, a gain of 14. And a good job there by Luke Brody and Eli Thompson.
0: Yeah, good read there to come back across the middle and find his man for 14 yards, make it a third and manageable. And really, outside of a couple of botched snaps, you know, a couple have been bad snaps, but a couple, I think Luke would tell you, should have got. Outside of those botched snaps, Luke's played a pretty flawless game.
1: 9:08 clock running to go. Third down and 7. Ball at the 47-yard line. Trent Westland. Brody wants to throw. Rolls out near side. Now he's going to tuck. He's going to run. Cuts it back across the middle. He's inside the 45. Down to the 43-yard line. Are they going to give him the 43? They do give him the 43. So now to bring up fourth down and about 3 after a gain of 4. Lions go. Hurry up. Dean and Parker split here to the near side. Wyatt Geltz, actually, excuse me, is that, who is that? That's David Sherrill that's in the backfield with Luke Brody here to the near side left. Play clock down to 19. Game clock at 8.5 minutes. Clock running here in the third. 6-0 Lions. Brody in the shotgun. He's going to hand it off to Sherrill. Not actually play action. Now he's going to tuck it. He's got running room. Is he going to be able to get a first down? He makes a man miss. He's got a first down inside the 40 down to the 38-yard line. And again, what a job selling the fake by Luke Brody. And then under heavy pressure, got out of it. Had running room to the far side, made a man miss, had to get the first down, and he did, and he got it to the 38-yard.
0: Yeah, good read there by Luke Brody. Eyes downfield, which I really like. You know, then that timer goes off in your head and made a beeline for the first down. Didn't try to get wide, just got upfield, made sure he got the first down. Nice play there by Luke Brody.
1: 8 minutes to go here in this third quarter. Lions leading 6-0, looking to make it a 2-score lead. First down and 10. Brody in the shotgun, wants to throw, does throw. He's got a man on the far side. That's Bryce Parker. He's going to slip out of a tackle, and he's going to have a first down near the far sideline. He's down to the 26-yard line. They say move the chains. And again, Bryce Parker showing the ability to escape a tackle. So 7:46 to go. And it's first down and 10, ball at the 27-yard line of Trenton Westland. Parker split to the far side, Dean here to the near side. They're going to hand it off to Max Welsh. He'll run it up the middle. He's going to plow ahead to the 24-yard line, gain of 3. Actually, they're going to give him 4. They'll give him the, they're going to give him the 23-yard line. And so a gain of 4 brings up second down and 6. So second down and 6. For the Big Red, leading 6-0 as the clock ticks under 7:10 to go here in the third. Brody in the shotgun with Welsh to his left, two receivers here to the near side. Now they're going to go counter. It's going to be Geltz. He's going to take a tackler with them down to the 20-yard line. He's going to be shy of a first down. They'll bring up third down in a couple. And with 6:55 clock running to go, the Lions, again, have a nice drive going here. 6:45 clock running. Brody in the shotgun. Again, Welsh to his left. Dean and Parker here to the near side. Brody is going to hand it off, and now we're going to have a legal procedure against the Lions. That's going to back him up 5 yards.
0: And Joey, a lot of these formations with Silas Dean in the slot, that nearest defender off him is 8-10 yards. If you can get him the ball quickly in space, let him make someone miss, I'd like to see the Lions go to that at some point.
1: So with 6:39 to go, it'll bring up third down and 8. The ball will be back at the 25-yard line. Looks like the just on the other side of the 25. Butts up to the 25. Brody in the shotgun. He's going to go play action. Rolls out left. He's under heavy pressure. Throws, and a diving attempt by Silas Dean falls incomplete. And it'll bring up fourth down. Four down territory for the Big Red. And a good job there by Brody. Getting rid of the football, not and avoiding the sack.
0: Yeah, and you know, not a perfect throw under duress, but still one that hit the receiver in the hands. Luke Brody showing really

0: good accuracy, both in the pocket, on the run, just playing really high-level quarterback here for the Lions.
1: 6:32 to go. Fourth down and eight. Ball at the Trenton Westglen 25-yard line. Brody with two receivers out to the far side. Max Walsh to his right. Brody back to throw. Wants to throw. Looking. Tried to set up a screen. It's caught by Max Walsh. Now Max Walsh on the far sideline. He's going to slip out of a shoestring tackle. He flips end over end. He's got a first down on the far sideline. Down close to the 15-yard line. And what a play by the junior Max Walsh.
0: Max Walsh showing some speed there to get to the corner. Pick up a big first down. Got sent end over end at the end of it. Was that a design screen?
1: I think so. He caught that one-handed. The play to even catch it was impressive.
0: And then looked like it was going to be tackled right away, and he just outran the defender to the edge.
1: So now first down and 10. Ball at the 15-yard line of Trenton Westcliff. Brody in the shotgun. He'll send a man in motion. Now they're going to hand it off to Silas Dean. He'll come near side. He's going to cut it upfield. Now he's going to make one man miss. Spins off a tackle shy of the 10-yard line at the 11. There's a flag on the field, and it's going to be holding against the Lions, and that'll back him up 10 yards.
0: The Lions, though, several third down conversions, one fourth down conversion this drive so far. Showing a lot of grit out there.
1: I don't think Steve Weber is a fan of the holding call. And with 5:57 to go, the Lions will back him up 10 yards.
0: Silas Dean, man, he shows really good patience when he's getting those kind of sweep plays, because he's fast enough to outrun his blockers, but he does a good job of being patient, getting the blocker out in front of him, putting his hand on their back, letting them do their job. I think the hold was behind the play a little bit.
1: So now it'll be first down. First down at about 15 or 16 for the Lions back at the Trenton Westcliff 22-yard line. Geltz goes in motion. It's going to be a keeper with Brody all the way, and he'll run it inside the 20 down to the 17-yard line.
0: Nice little pickup.
1: And it'll bring up second down and about 12 after a gain of 5. Stints Realty. Reuben Stints. Erica Stints and the team at Stints Realty can take care of your real estate needs. And again, another great sponsor of Lions football this year. 5:25 clock running to go. 6-0 Lions here in the third. Lions have had the ball for almost 7 minutes of action here in this third quarter. It's going to be Max Walsh not taking the handoff. It's going to be Brody keeping it, makes a man miss, and it takes a big hit. And now a flag is going to come out.
0: What's the penalty there?
1: And they're going to say,
0: giving him the business?
1: Unnecessary roughness. And I think it was, and again, kid's making a play. I think they're going to get him with a shot to the chops. If he would have just hit him. But I think he kind of gave him a shot to the helmet, face mask.
0: He's a runner.
1: I know. I'm just telling you. I think that's what the official's going to say. It was unnecessary roughness.
0: Well, I mean, I think he expected him to put his head down.
1: Yeah, he did.
0: They both kind of ended up going in straight up. But I mean, that's a classic Madden hit stick.
1: So now with 5:09 to go, that's going to be half the distance to the goal. And that'll take it down to where? It's going to be inside the 10. They're going to take this down to the 5-yard line, 5 or 6-yard line, and it'll be second down and one. So second down and one.
0: You know, I'm
1: for the Lions.
0: I'm an unbiased viewer here, Joey. I do not. I mean, I don't know what the rules are in high school, to be honest with you, but that's a good hard-nosed football play.
1: So Brody will be in the shotgun. He's going to take the snap. Geltz goes in motion. Now it's Brody rolling out
0: left. He's got him.
1: Looking. Now he's under heavy pressure, reverses field. Now wants to run it. He's going to lower his shoulder, dives down near the 2 or 3 yard line. There's a flag on the field. And it's going to be against Trenton Westland's coaches on the sideline. That's going to be unsportsmanlike conduct. It's going to be a first down. It's going to be first down and gold no matter what on the run by Luke Brody.
0: He threw the flag right over there, so he has to go get it, too. Say something again.
1: So now it'll be first down and goal.
2: First and goal.
1: For the Lions with 4:56 to go.
0: And again, I don't know how the

0: rules are written, but I'm sure their coach is very upset at that 15-yard penalty on the hit stick. But as Dan Cruz said in the intro, you know, this is all about sportsmanship. He's still having words with the sideline.
1: So 4:56 to go here in this third quarter of play, the opening drive of the second half.
0: And obviously, we want to cap this off with a score, but eating up this much time with the way our defense has played is huge, Joey.
1: So it'll be first down and goal from the 2-yard line for the Big Red.
0: Should the clock start back up, or does it stop because of the penalty?
1: Now they're going to go full house. It's going to be Wyatt Geltz taking the direct snap. He's going to plow forward to the one. He's going to be driven back just shy of the goal line. And it'll bring up second down and goal. So a play where the Lions went a lot to Luca Giannavola in the previous year. Wyatt Geltz unable to pound that one in. But Steve Weber showing the faith in the senior Wyatt Geltz. So 4:20 clock running here in the third. 6-0 Big Red.
0: Were we under center on that play, Joey? Or was that a shotgun as well?
1: He was in the Wildcat. Now they're going to hand it off to Welsh. Breaks a tackle, but he's going to be hit shy of the goal line. And now it'll bring up third down and goal. So now third down and goal as the clock ticks under 4 minutes to go. The Lions have had it for 8-plus minutes here in the third.
0: Yeah, I got to cap it off here, though. Third and less than a yard.
1: So 3:45 clock running. Parker and Silas Dean here to the near side. Luke Brody in the shotgun with Max Welsh, the junior, running back to his left. It's going to be Brody handing it off to Welsh, and he's into the end zone off the right side. And that's Max Welsh's first touchdown of the year. And the Lions have a two-score lead at 12-0 with 3:35 to go. And you would assume Steve Weber is going to go for two.
0: They already called it. They're keeping the offense on.
1: So 3:35 to go. Max Welsh, a one-yard touchdown run to cap off a really nice drive that started the Lions' own 26-yard line. So a 74-yard drive for the Lions takes 8 minutes and 25 seconds off the clock here in this third quarter. Brody takes the snap, rolls out right, looking, throws. He's got Geltz in the end zone.
0: Boom.
1: And the two-point conversion is good. 3:35 to go here in the third quarter. The home opener for the Big Red. The Lions lead 14-0 over Trenton Westland. Back after this timeout on Magic Hits 105.9.
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1: 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Keith Rahill, a fantastic supporter of the Big Red. 14-0, Lions leading Trenton Westland here in the home opener, the season opener for the Big Red. Tripp Gaines has the ball teed up at the 40-yard line here on the near hash. Deep for the Trenton Westland Warriors is Caden Farias. We are ready to go. Gaines approaches the football and his kick end over end here near the sideline. It'll go out of bounds, and that'll be an illegal procedure penalty against the Lions. It'll be a good starting field position for Trenton Westland. So Gaines has been kicking it over there on a directional kick, and he's done a good job pinning Trenton Westland most of the night. That one just got a little bit away from him.
0: Number 12, Wade Hoffbauer. Did you see him there?
1: I did not.
0: He was seeking out some contact there on the kickoff and found Thomas Stafford, and I think he wished he wouldn't have at the end.

0: So 3:15 to go here in the third. An 8 minute and 25 second drive for the Lions. Capped off a 74 yard touchdown drive. This is the first possession of the second half for the Warriors at Trenton Westland. They've got some movement.
1: Tackle and left tackle. Forgot which side.
0: Now it'll be Weebles faking the handoff. He's going to keep it. Big running loop across the 45-50 into Lions territory. 40-35-30. And Max Welsh is going to knock him out of bounds shy of the 20-yard line. A big run there by Weebles on the quarterback read option. And a big first down all the way down to the 21-yard line. And with 3:05 to go here in this third quarter, this is the deepest that Westland's been in a long time.
1: Man, I just noticed Noah Haas, 6'6", 325, right tackle.
0: So now to be Kern to the right of Weebles in the shotgun. Trip receivers here to the near side. Weebles with 7 on the play clock. He's going to fake the handoff. He's going to keep it, and he's going to be met. He's going to be met in the middle by, I believe that was Lachlan Smith, the first man on the scene for the Lions. It was Lachlan Smith.
2: Making that stop for Marshall was number 78, Lachlan Smith.
0: So Lachlan Smith in on the tackle. No gain on the play. Brings up second down and 10 with the ball at the 21-yard line of the Lions for Trenton Westland. 2:38 clock running. Lions defense has been fantastic all night long.
1: Yeah, the Warriors been down in this area of the field a couple of times, and the Lions held strong, forced a blocked field goal earlier in the game, see if they can hold them to a field goal attempt or force a turnover.
0: So Weevil sends a man in motion, and Ferris from left to right. He's going to fake the handoff to Kern. He's going to keep it. He's got nowhere to go. Three or four Lions on the scene. Fisher Bishop in there. I believe Joseph Stafford in there as well. Lachlan Smith in there. And 51 in there is, again, that's Joseph Stafford in there. So, again, the Lions weren't fooled on that one.
1: Yeah, fool me once there with the quarterback keeper. Lions doing a good job staying on their keys, stuffing that play the next two times as we force a third and long nine and a half yards.
0: So ball at the 20-yard line after a gain of one.
1: DB's got to be aware here.
0: Two receivers here to the near side. One to the far side. Weebles in the shotgun. Wants to throw. Throws it deep down the left side. It's
1: coverage.
0: A jump ball, and it's incomplete. Cole Thompson was out there on the far sideline in defense and going up and trying to make a play. It was Hoffbauer, and he jumped right over the Lions defenders, but Cole Thompson able to get his hands in there and knock it away, and it's an incomplete pass.
1: Yeah, a lot better job on that one. Cole Thompson kept getting depth, got there. Like you said, Hoffbauer got up there, high point of the ball, but Thompson was in position, so was able to get his hands in between the player and the football, knock it loose. Really good pass breakup. Force a big fourth down here.
0: 1:28 to go in the third. Fourth down and 9. Ball at the Lions 20-yard line. Lions leading 14-0. Low snap. Now it's Weebles under heavy pressure. He's going to be hit and he's going to be sacked. The Lions get a big sack, and that's going to be a turnover on downs. Thomas Stafford in there on the play. The sophomore, 6'2", 190 pounds. The younger brother of Joseph Stafford, and the Lions will get the football back with 1:15.
1: Yeah, he was licking his chops when he saw the bootleg. He tried to reverse field, cut it up, and unblocked off the edge, or maybe he was blocked, and he beat the block. But a free runner to the quarterback and takes advantage of it. Big, big stand for the Lions after a big run on first down.
0: 1:15 to go here in the third. 14-0, Lions leading. Trenton Westland, Lions will have the football. Silas Dean will be split here to the near side. And running onto the field is 18. That is Cruz Candia, a freshman. Saw Talon Edmonds, a freshman here at corner on the near side. He gave a spell to Silas Dean to give him a little bit of a breather.
1: Yeah, and Lions fans, this is not the end of freshmen coming in and going to be able to make an impact on this team. Seventh, eighth graders, fifth, sixth. We got a lot of young talent coming up. We're going to have young guys contributing to this football team for the next several years.
0: Brody in the shotgun. Play clock down to 2. Takes the snap. He's going to hand it off to David Sherrill. Sherrill off the left side, and he's got nowhere to go. Might have got a yard, but I think they're going to say he got back to the line of scrimmage. He'll be no gain, and he'll bring up second down and 10 as the clock will tick under a minute to go.

0: here in this third quarter of play.
1: Yeah, Lions running backs really need to emphasize ball security here with this, with a 14-point lead here approaching the fourth quarter. Turnovers can hurt. Punts will not. So we need to continue to pick up a few first downs, let that clock bleed off, take care of the football.
0: So Brody in the shotgun, play clock down to 15. Cheryl to the right of Brody. Play action.
1: Got him.
0: Brody wants to throw. He's got a man. It's Silas Steele, and he dropped the football. He was gone to the house if he would have brought it in, but Dean dropped the football, and it'll bring up third down. What a play call. The play action.
1: Yeah.
0: Got him to bite. Dean got behind the defenders, but just couldn't bring it in.
1: And Luke Brody just not getting a lot of help tonight. Every ball he's thrown just hit receiver's hands. So really pretty flawless play from him on scrambles, designed runs, just running this offense. That could have been a backbreaker.
0: So now it'll bring up third down and 10 for the Big Red.
1: What we got here? Spotting issue?
0: So, yeah, I think they had to respot the football. So 31 seconds to go, third down and 10, ball at the Lions, 23-yard line. Rocco Ginevola comes into the game. He'll spell Wyatt Geltz, who comes running off the field feverishly. Play clock down to 15. Two receivers split here to the near side. That's Jude Hayne in the slot receiver position. Now they're going to go counter, and it's going to be a fumble. And the Lions jump back on in Rocco Ginevola, and that'll bring up fourth down. And that'll most likely be the last play here in the third quarter. Lions will take their time. They will not snap this one.
1: Start the walk.
0: We will go to the fourth quarter of play here in the season opener for the Big Red. At the end of three quarters, it's the Lions 14, Trenton Westland nothing. Back with more Lions football after this on Magic Hits 105.9.
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0: We go to the fourth quarter of play here in the home opener and season opener for the Big Red. 14-0 Lions leading Trenton Westland here. On this beautiful Friday night, the season opener across the state of Illinois and the Wabash Valley. Casey on the road at East Altonwood River. Last report we had from there is 20-0 Warriors. Lions will punt this football away on fourth down and 11 with the ball at their own 22-yard line.
1: I had a 28-0 update.
0: 28-0 update, yeah. Okay.
1: Unofficial.
0: 35-0 now in the third quarter. Luke Brody stands back inside his own 15.
1: Good snap.
0: Now a line drive, end over end kick, takes a big Lions bounce. Farias fields it. He's across the 45 into Lions territory, spins off a tackle, and he is going to return it to the 40-yard line. A nice return there on the line drive punt by Luke Brody. And that's where Trenton Westland will take over. First down and 10, and Derek, the Lions again tonight. The defense has showed out in a big way.
1: Yeah, phenomenal game by the defense. A couple of really two big plays. They've given up a screen pass and a quarterback keeper on a read option. Other than that, the Lions have held really strong defensively and made life very difficult for the Warriors.
0: So 11:46 to go here in the football game. 14-0 Big Red. Empty backfield for Weebles, the quarterback for Trenton Westland. He's got two receivers to each side. Weebles takes the snap, wants to throw. He's going to throw it down the field, and his receiver tripped and fell down the seam. He might be cramping up.
1: Yeah.

0: He is slow to get up, still writhing in pain down on the field with 11:42 to go. And now we are going to have an injury timeout. So they'll check on him. We'll take a 30-second break. Back with more Lions football after this on Match Kids 105.9.
1: One day they're playing grown up. The next day they are one. If you're trying to figure out if the rising cost
0: give me
1: of
0: at least a minute
1: for your son or daughter, let's talk. 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

0: 101.9. Hope you're having a great Friday evening. Wade Hoffbauer, the injured Trent Westquin Warrior, cramping up, did walk off the field. Trent Westquin in the timeout, during the injury timeout, had one of their coaches ejected from the game. Another unsportsmanlike conduct penalty, so he will make the long walk down the sideline. He's going to turn around to
1: just watch,
0: see if he can see anything. I don't know if that's the head coach or if that was one of the coordinators, assistant coaches, but he will definitely miss next game. They've been chirping ever since that hit.
1: Yeah.
0: On Luke Brody, that they called unnecessary roughness, personal foul.
1: We got, is that two coaches heading out?
0: Yeah, I don't know. Maybe it's their head of security.
1: Right, yeah.
0: 11:42 to go. Weebles in the shotgun. Empty backfield. Wants to throw. Throws it deep down the middle of the field, and he threw it over his intended receiver. That was intended for Ryland Roth. And they'll bring up third down and long.
1: Who's the Eagles security guy that's
0: always in trouble? He's the guy that always seems to get in trouble.
1: Right.
0: He's supposed to be the security. So now it'll be third down and long with 11:36 to go. If you're Steve Weber after what was a slow start for his offense here tonight, and obviously things have not gone the way he wanted to offensively, but he's got to be encouraged from what he's seen out of this team.
1: Yeah. Oh, yeah. Very, very encouraging from a team that really didn't know what to expect, lost a lot of contributors this year, and guys stepping up.
0: Weebles wants to throw. They set up his screen. It's Kern, and he is going to break out of an arm tackle from Fisher Bishop, and then he's leveled. I didn't see who was in on the tackle, but there somebody came up and made a big tackle, and now I think there's a Lion down. Slow to get up, cramping.
1: Cramp.
0: And it's either Bryce Parker or Silas Dean. And it's going to be Bryce Parker who's cramping up. Silas Dean's walking out this way.
1: Yeah, definitely something the Lions need to take a look at before next week's game, because teams are going to see these screens on film and see that we're susceptible to them getting upfield. And again, if you're running by your offensive linemen and they're not trying to block you, something's up.
0: So 11:21 to go. It'll bring up fourth down and long.
1: Give an opportunity again for the officials to listen intently to the Trenton Westland sideline, see if anyone has anything to say.
0: So the Lions will be in action next week, Saturday. It's a late Saturday afternoon game, 4 o'clock kickoff. Sparta, Illinois will be there with you. We'll bring the video streaming back for that game. We'll
1: 4 o'clock start?
0: 4 o'clock start.
1: Oh, we'll be back by 2 a.m. Works out great.
0: It does work out great. Be a long drive to Sparta, hopefully for a Lions victory. And against Sparta, a team last year that came here, they were a very athletic team. They did lose their quarterback.
1: Yeah.
0: And they were just so undisciplined.
1: Yeah.
0: They were a very undisciplined football team, and the Lions took full advantage of that. And so I don't know what to expect going into next week's game. I was expect you'd see a lot of athleticism again, but, again, an unknown these first 2 weeks.
1: Any listeners out there with a Cessna, small engine plane, helicopter, flying parachute, go-kart, whatever you got, me and Joey are looking for modes of transport other than driving ourselves.
0: Hot air balloon,
1: if the currents are correct.
0: So 11:15 to go, back to punt.
1: Can't believe they're punting.
0: It is Westland. They're going to kick it away. A nice spiraling punt. You talked about it in the pregame.
1: Yeah, there it is.
0: He checked that one up and inside the 10, and that's where the Lions will take over first down and 10.
1: Yeah, I mean, I guess you got a punt there.
0: So right there, it was Lane Hayes on the punt. It was a beauty, spiraling, and inside the 10. And now with 11:02 to go, the Lions will come out on the offensive side. And one thing, Derek, that you have to also think about is the Lions have had the ability tonight. The Lions have had the ability tonight to where Lachlan Smith and Joseph Stafford have only gone one way.
1: Yeah.
0: So they've been able to give them some breathers. Now, obviously, with Stafford being banged up, they were going every other series with him. And credit to these other guys.

0: other his teammates, they've afforded him the opportunity to be able to do that here.
1: Yeah, I mean, there's really been no noticeable weaknesses on the Lions either side of the ball today. Just everyone doing their job.
0: Now Brody hands it off. It's going to be Silas Dean coming here near side. Stutter step. He's going to break a tackle across the 15, 20, oh, 25, 30. Lowers his shoulder. He's set out of bounds by Hoffbauer across the 25, near the 30. I think he got to the 29.
1: And he's cramping.
0: And that's going to be a first down for the Lions at the 29. A gain of 21 on the run by Silas Dean.
1: And he looks like he's cramping up a little bit or tweaked a hammy. Something you want to keep an eye on here with a nice lead. You don't want a minor thing to turn into something that costs him a week.
0: So 10:52 to go. Brody in the shotgun. Max Welsh to his left. Two receivers out to the far side. Now it's going to be play action. Now Brody's directing traffic. Wants a block. Gets a block from Silas Dean.
2: What's
0: it's a first
2: penalty?
0: Down. And they're going to get it out to the 45-yard line.
2: What'd he do?
0: There's a flag on the play. That looked like it was a good block.
2: Blocked him right in the chest.
0: By Silas Dean. Dean is cramping up. He's going to limp over here to the near sideline.
1: Oh. Unless he got hands to the face, maybe, but he blocked him right in the chest.
0: So they are going to walk this one back. The penalty will be walked back from the 37-yard line.
1: Maybe first and 13 or so.
0: But again, there was minimal contact.
1: What'd they call?
0: They called holding.
1: Yuck.
0: I mean, Silas Dean did everything I thought you teach a player to do.
1: Yeah, I mean, he blocked him and they bounced off each other.
3: Ball is going to be placed at the 27-yard line for the Lions.
0: So with 10:38 to go, clock running, first down and 13 for the Lions. 12 or 3, yeah, 13. 10 and a half minutes to go. So now it's going to be a quick pass out here to the near side, and it's thrown behind the intended receiver, Cooper Dankey. The freshman, along with Cruz Candia, out here to the near side. And with 10:22 to go, it'll bring up second down and long for the Lions at their own 27-yard line. Cooper Dankey, Cruz Candia, split out here to the near side. Two freshmen being called upon with Silas Dean and Bryce Parker, your starting receivers, both being worked out for cramps.
1: Well, if ever there's a time to have receivers out, it's when you're up 14-0 with 10 minutes left.
0: Brody in the shotgun, Max Welsh to his right. Two receivers here near side, play action. Brody steps up, throws. He's got a man. It's Reed Ramey.
1: Good job,
0: and
1: Reed.
0: He's going to be tackled shy of the 40 at the 38-yard line. So a gain of 11 on the play will bring up third down and one.
3: Third down and 1 yard to go for the Marshall.
0: What a great job there by Reed Ramey, the freshman.
1: Yeah, a little.
0: Or freshman, the senior, catching it.
1: Tim Tebow-esque little jump throw.
0: And knew that he was going to be hit as he caught it, and he hung on to it. So now Wyatt Geltz and the Wildcat. Play clock down to 15. Max Welsh.
1: Yeah, maybe call
0: late
1: it, call
0: running
1: it,
0: out
1: call
0: onto
1: a timeout
0: the
1: here.
0: Field. And now. Yeah. Steve Weber wants to call a timeout with 9:37 to go here in the ball game. So we've got a timeout on the field. Lions have it third down and one at their own 38-yard line. Back after this timeout on WNMC Radio. Around here, we know a thing or two about numbers on the scoreboard and numbers in the books. 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And for Lucas, supporting Marshall means a little more. 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Whether it's tackling taxes or cheering on the hometown team, Lucas Isle Accounting is proud to support the Marshall Lions. Lucas Isle Accounting, taking care of the numbers and cheering on the Lions.
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0: We are back here, Magic Hits 105.9. Third down and one, ball at the 38-yard line for the Lions, leading 14 to nothing. 9:37 to go. Now the Lions having some confusion on the offensive line. Lucas Harrington, the sophomore, will run out there.
1: Big play here for the Lions. Chance to really put
0: Wyatt
1: this.
0: Geltz takes the snap. He's going to be hit, and he is going to be driven backwards. And that was a big play there. 53 blew it up. Mason Hug. And now to bring up fourth down after a loss of a couple. And let's see what the Lions decide to do here. You would assume they'd punt it, leading 14-0. Steve Weber has shown that in his 4 years. 3 years prior to this is his fourth year as the Lions head coach.
1: And what a job

0: gives away a spiraling punt.
1: Why'd the returner come up?
0: And did they think they might fake it? But it is going to fall dead inside the 35 at the 32-yard line. And so the Lions defense will come back out on the field. The Lions defense, other than a couple big plays on the read option there here in the second half where he took it down to the 20. And then you had the screen in that first half. The Lions defense has really limited the big plays. Coming up after the game, we'll have the Central State Construction post-game show. We'll have the Casey State Bank coaches post-game interview with head coach Steve Weber. 8:40 to go here in this football game. 14-0. Lions leading Trenton Westland. Again, the Lions on the road. Next week is Sparta. Now we've got flags. And it's going to be a legal procedure against Trenton Westland.
2: Flag goes against the Warriors.
0: So the Lions will, again, be on the road next week. 4 o'clock kickoff, 3:30, the Central State Construction pregame show right here on Magic Hits 105.9. We'll have a video stream live as well at WMAMCRadio.com. Lions on the road the next 2 weeks. Sparta next week, then on September 4th, the Lions will have the Route 1 showdown with the Paris Tigers. You know, they call us TDS. Do we call them TDN?
1: What?
0: They always, hold on. Now Weebles throws it deep down the middle of the field, and his receiver didn't help him there. He was in between two defenders. Hayes couldn't bring it in, and it'll bring up second down and 15. So Paris, ever since Jeremy Klotfelter has been the head man, has always referred to Marshall as TDS, the team down south.
1: Oh.
0: So do we refer to them as TDN? They actually put TDS on their schedule when they released it out on Facebook.
1: Wow.
0: But, you know, it's all the gamesmanship, and it adds to, you know, a rivalry there. And Jeremy Klotfelter has done a spectacular job, by the way, at Paris High School. You want to talk about turning around a culture?
1: Mm-hmm.
0: They hadn't made the playoffs before he got there. Second down and 15. Weebles wants to set up a screen. He's got Farias, but he's got nowhere to go. Reed Ramey. Johnny on the spot.
1: Joey, I got a stat for you if you're not superstitious.
0: Okay.
1: The last time the Lions pitched a shutout.
0: Yeah.
1: When do you think that was?
0: Last time we pitched a shutout. Ooh, it's probably been a while. Man, 2018?
1: That is correct. The season opener.
0: Wow.
1: Against the Lawrenceville Indians.
0: There we go.
1: Joey. Started 4-0, ended the season 4-5. And I think that might have been the start of...
0: We won't mention it.
1: The dark years.
0: 7:45 to go. Weebles the shotgun. Under pressure. Steps up. Going to run it. Got nowhere to go. He's brought down. Nice play by the Lions defense. Thomas Stafford, the sophomore,
1: Thomas
0: has
1: Stafford
0: been
1: looking real good
0: tonight.
2: For the Lions, number 63. 53, Thomas Stafford.
0: So now fourth down. Weebles will stay on the field, and now Westland, I should say, has to keep the offense on the field. Trailing 14-0. It's fourth down and 11. Empty backfield. One receiver split to the far side. Two to the near side, and Hayes and Farias. Weebles, actually, his two receivers split to the far side. One tight. Weebles throws it down the middle of the field. He's got a man. It's caught. And a big hit
2: by
0: Bryce Parker.
2: Rylan Roth.
0: Took a big hit, held on to it. In the Lions' territory he goes. First down, Trenton Westland. That was a beauty of a throw by Weebles. And now Roth goes down, and that was a big hit by Bryce Parker.
1: Yeah, had him open down the seam. Both safeties converged, but just both of them a little bit too late as another Warrior, I hope, is cramping.
0: And now we're going to have an injury timeout on the field. 6:56 to go. Lions in the home opener. Leading Trenton Westland 14-0. Back with more Lions football after this on the home of the Big Red Magic Hits 105.9.
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1: 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So hurry into Owen Ford at the corner of Route 1 and Highway 40 in Marshall, Illinois. Keep going with Owen. 6:56 to go. Rylan Roth able to walk off under his own power. Good to see. Alongside Derek Idle, I'm Joey O'Rourke. 14-0. First down and 10. Weebles.
2: Got him.
1: Fakes, now throws it deep down the far sideline.
2: Nah.
1: A flag comes in. And it's going to be pass interference on Silas Dean. Good job there by Farias getting locked up with Dean and not letting Dean have any chance to let go of him. But, again, Weevils threw that one 20 yards in front of him.
2: Yeah. Uncatchable is not a thing in high school, is it?
1: It's not a thing in high school, no. So they'll walk this one off, and that will be a first down for Trenton Westland. After the pass interference, they'll take this one to the 30-yard line, 15-yard penalty on the pass interference.
2: I'll tell you one thing, Joey, not football-related necessarily, but encouraging for Lion Athletics, Tommy Sheehy. And playing the tuba, no brace on, recovering from a torn ACL. Excited to have him back this basketball season.
1: Weebles is going to take a shot. He's got a man. It's Farias into the end zone for a touchdown. And with 6:42 to go, Trenton Westland avoids the shutout. Derek, you cursed
2: him. Yeah, it's. I'll take it.
1: They've had a couple shots down the field tonight, and they finally hooked up on a couple.
2: We'll see. You think they go for two? They kick the extra point.
1: They're going to bring Dickey on to kick the extra point. So a 6:42 to go here in the football game. It's a one-score game, and Dickey will try to make it a seven-point affair.
2: Had a field goal attempt blocked earlier in the game.
1: So a 6:42 to go. Snap is low. We got whistles.
2: I think he shanked it.
1: He shanked it off
2: the scoreboard.
1: We just got a new one a few years back.
2: Right.
1: You got to take care of
2: it's
1: it.
2: It's insured.
1: Thankfully, there's no bulbs on there anymore. Might have knocked a couple out there. So it'll be a penalty, and it's going to be against was it against the Lions or?
2: Yeah.
1: Oh, so it's against the Lions. So
2: let's see if they go for two now. Yeah.
1: Back on the field, and they're going to go for two. So we were lined up offsides.
2: Must have been.
1: So 6:42 to go. 14-6. Trenton Westland brings the offense on the field.
2: I look like my miss with my 8-iron.
1: And they'll go for two. Weevils in the shotgun, rolls out right. He's got running room, and he's going to lower his head and into the end zone he goes. Two-point conversion is good. And with 6:42 to go, don't go anywhere. Trenton Westland right back into this game as it's 14-8.

0: as it's 14-8. So now, Derek, you're this Lions team. You have had all the momentum pretty much since after the first quarter.
1: Right.
0: And now all of a sudden, you've led 14-0. A couple big plays go Trenton Westland's way.
1: They're down a coach.
0: Yeah. What are you thinking?
1: I mean, you just got to hang in there. This is where the offense, the defense has played phenomenal this game. You know, the first scoring drive. So the offense needs to come out, get a few first downs. And I mean, this could theoretically be the last possession. You don't necessarily have to score, but you got to control the football. And at worst, you know, get a couple of first downs, eat some clock, and punt the football away and make Trenton Westland have to go a long way. And again, what we talked about at halftime, not giving up the big play, letting the receivers get behind us, that, you know, that's a killer.
0: So 6:42 to go, 14-8. And you think about it, the Lions had the ball for 8 minutes and 25 seconds in the third quarter. Got a touchdown out of it.
1: Yep.
0: But Westland is...
1: And a two-point conversion.
0: Yeah, man, two-point conversion, but Westland has been able to hang around and...
1: Silas
0: Dean. They're
1: back
0: into the game.
1: He's hydrated. He's back. Be a good time for a big kick return here.
0: Lions do have the hands team out in case Westland were to try and onside kick. Dickey has it teed up at the 40.
1: 43-0, Casey.
0: Now it is an onside kick, and
1: Dickey's
0: going to jump on it. And they're going to say he was at the 50-yard line. I thought he touched it on the 49-yard line. And there is going to be a flag.
1: And they're going to flip out.
0: That is the right call. He fielded it at the 49-yard line. I'm sitting right down the 50-yard line, and he was on. I know Corey Sheehy's watching the game at home. He'll have that video.
1: And
0: it was close, but it definitely was fielded at the 49.
1: Yeah, they went with the Pat McAfee.
0: Yeah. That was a heck of a job though.
1: Oh, great.
0: By Dickey. Now they're gonna get together, they're gonna discuss this, and they're gonna wave it off.
1: Ooh. How
0: does that guy wave it off?
1: Who had a better angle?
0: So if they're going to mark it at the 49 here, if they're going to mark it at the 49, let's see where they put this football. I don't know how he comes in and
1: they're going to mark it on that side?
0: They're going to mark it at the 49-yard line. You kick it from the 40. You cannot spot it at the 49-yard line and this not be Marshall Lions football. This cannot be Marshall Lions football.
1: No, Trenton. Can't be Trenton's football.
0: Yeah, it cannot be Trenton Westland football if the ball is at the 49-yard line.
1: Wait,
0: what is going on here? They wave the flag off. Whose football is it? So now is it the Lions football? They wave the flag off. I don't know how they wave the flag off. If that's the ball, it's a penalty. I'm confused.
1: What?
0: I'm going to have to get an explanation from...
1: I mean, who cares on the yardage? Yeah, like, we'll take the football. Yeah. But
0: how do you wave the flag off? Because it's an illegal touch.
1: It's our ball.
0: It's our ball. It is our ball.
1: But it has to be a flag.
0: Right. So them waving it off makes no sense. But okay, it is Lions football. With 6:42 to go. Brody in the shotgun. A receiver out to each side. It's going to be Max Welsh off the right side. He's got a first down and more inside the 40. He's going to be tackled down inside the 35, down to the 32-yard line. That was close to a horse collar tackle.
1: Yeah, Silas Dean's got to get that block.
0: If he gets that block.
1: Like he was surprised that Max Welsh was still running, but had a guy right in front of him. If he walls that off, that's a touchdown.
0: So now it's 6:30.
1: We don't need to hurry up here, fellas.
0: To go here in the game. It's going to be Welsh running it off the right side again. He's got the edge. He turns it up. Field flipped up in the air. Inside the 25, down to the 23 or 24-yard line.
1: Why are we snapping the ball with 28 seconds on the play clock, though? I understand we've had success with the hurry up, but...
0: And it's going to be a penalty against the Lions. It'll be holding. So, I get...

0: I understand what you're saying. And the question I think would be asked is, do they not want to give them an opportunity? Like, if they can score, do they want to try and put this away right here? And they think their best shot is by going hurry up, no huddle, snapping it quick, not letting him catch a breath, keeping it on their heels. So it's 6:24 to go. The clock will run. It'll be first down and 15 or 16. Brody in the shotgun. Going to hand it off. No, play action. Wants to throw it. He's got a man deep. He's got Silas Dean inside the 15. He's going to bring touchdown. A tackle. And into the end zone he goes with a flag on the far sideline. Is it going to negate?
1: There's a flag on the field.
0: A 38-yard touchdown pass, and they're going to call man. Legal man downfield. So an illegal man downfield.
2: Wasn't even just got a replay of the kickoff, the onside kick, and he touched it at maybe the 48.5 yard line. So I mean, it was very close, like in real time, but definitely the right call ish that the Lions got the ball. It was not didn't go the full 10 yards, thanks to Corey Sheehy for the quick replay. Wouldn't have been in time to throw a red flag, but able to get a look at it, and they did.
0: So back to the 43-yard line it goes on the illegal man downfield. What a great play call by Trent Danke, the offensive coordinator for the Big Red. So now first down and 21.
2: Why is the clock running?
0: With 5:50, offensive penalty. Oh. So with 5:50 to go, clock running here in this
2: football game. Let it
0: play clock down to 8.
2: We're all right. We got plenty of time.
0: Play clock down to 5, down to 4. Now 3. Brody hands it off to Maxwell. She'll come near side. He's inside the 40. He's flipped up inside the 35, down to the 33 or 34-yard line. Max Welsh, the bell cow for this Lions football team.
2: That's the third time he's got upended tonight.
0: Carries on the family tradition of wearing the number 23. His dad, Brandon, a running back for this Lions program, wore the number 23. Brandon was a good one.
2: I think Brandon's pads were too low to ever get flipped upside down.
0: So with 5:05 clock running to go, Lions have it. Second down and 12, a gain of 9. They put the ball at on the other side of the 35-yard line. Two receivers split to the far side. Play clock down to 2. Brody, play action. Rolls out left. He's pointing. He's directing. He's going to run. He is going to get a first down.
2: He's going to stay
0: inbounds. Down to the sideline. And then he is going to get down to where? Brody, he's inside the 10. Down near the 5.
1: 10-yard line, and that is a Marshall.
0: And now we've got a flag on the field. And who's it going to be against? It's going to be against Bryce Parker. And it's going to be an unsportsmanlike conduct, I believe, against Bryce Parker. And so, after what was a huge run down inside the 10, they're going to then march off 15 yards for the unsportsmanlike. So this will be first down for the Lions. Around the, 20-yard line?
2: Yeah. No, it'd
0: maybe I don't
2: the
0: know
2: 25,
0: where they,
2: right?
0: Well,
2: if that's a 15.
0: Well, they're putting the ball at the 5.
2: Oh, then yeah.
0: And so they're going to walk this one back. Where are they going to mark it at?
2: Still be a first down, right? Regardless, was it after the play?
0: Oh, they threw it. Okay, no, sorry. I see the flag now. They threw it at the 15-yard line. So what are they going to do? They're going to take it back to the 25-yard line? Okay. So it's at the 20 or 21-yard line, maybe 22.
2: Not a first down?
0: So 4:42 to go. Maybe it was Silas Dean that got the unsportsmanlike.
2: Could be.
0: Parker acted like it was on him, but then Dean came over. So 4:42 to go. So it is first down.
1: It is first down. The ball is spotted somewhere near the 23-yard line.
0: It's been an interesting game.
2: Yeah.
0: 4:42 to go.
2: Week 1.
0: Yep. Gotta love it. So now Cooper Danke split out here to the near side with Bryce Parker. David Sherrill the back of the backfield to the right of Luke Brody. Clock running, 4:40 to go. Now Brody under heavy pressure escapes it. Now he's going to run up the field, breaks a couple of tackles, and he's going to dive down to the 14-yard line.
2: Just short of the first down, I believe.
0: Going to be just shy of a first down, but a good run there by Luke Brody with 4:25 to go.
2: Tick,
0: clock
2: tick,
0: running.
2: Tick. Yeah.
0: And it'll bring up second down and one.
1: 2 yards.
0: Don't forget, coming up tomorrow morning, it'll be the Rock and Roll Masterclass with Dan Cruz, 9 to noon, right here on Magic Kids 105.9. I forgot to see what the subject was or the theme of the Rock and Roll Masterclass is tomorrow. Play clock down to 3. Brody in the shotgun. He's going to hand it off to Max Welsh. Welsh breaks out of an arm tackle. Now he's going to be tripped up. Couple flags come in. And they're going to get a holding
2: that
0: call.
2: Guy's getting blocked, and he just throws his hands up.
0: And it's going to be a holding call against the Lions. There's been a lot of holding calls against the Lions. And, again, I thought, I don't know, it looked like it was a good job by the Lions.
2: Yeah, he was across his face, and the guy just threw his hands up and got the official's attention.
0: 3:43 to go.
2: Whatever. Tick, tick, tick.
0: Here in the football game. Again, after the game, we'll have the Central State Construction post-game show. Following this one, we'll have the By the Numbers post-game stats brought to you by Logan Idol. We'll have the Rock Solid play of the game brought to you by Quality Line. So second down and 8 with 3.5 minutes clock running to go in this one.
2: We have all three timeouts, Jerry.
0: We have all three timeouts. Yeah.
2: May use one here.
0: Play clock down to 5, down to 4, down to 3. Now Brody snaps it with 1, hands it off to Welsh. Welsh off the left side, lowers his shoulder. He's got a first down inside the 10.
2: Take him with you.
0: He's going to go down to the 9-yard line is Max Welsh.
2: No flags.
0: And it'll be first down and goal
1: to the Marshall
0: for the Lions as the clock will momentarily stop at 3:09. And now we've got a timeout, and a timeout taken by the Trenton Westland Warriors. So 3:09 to go here in the football game. Lions trying to hang on for an exciting 14-8 win here in the season opener. Was that a final, KZ Westfield, 43-0?
2: Not sure.
0: So Clark County teams can go undefeated in week one.
2: Yes,
0: be
2: final.
0: A great start. So final, KZ Westfield 43, East Alton Wood River 30 or nothing. So 43-0, the Warriors with a convincing win. So 3:09 to go here in this one. Dave Howard wants the clock reset to 3:17. So 3:17 is where they're going to reset this one. But Derek, again, the Lions, they can hang on. Going to week two, 1-0, with a long road trip. And going into that game, 1-0, knowing the long bus trip it is, makes it, you know, it's still going to be long, but it makes it a little bit easier to get up for.
2: Oh, yeah. Yeah, I mean, this game was looking like a, you know, kind of unexciting victory. The Lions were going to coast to it. And we got our game on our hands here. I mean, Lions threatening here in the red zone. First and goal from the 9. 3:17 left. 2 timeouts left now for Trenton Westland.
0: 2 timeouts remaining. A receiver to each side for the Big Red. It's going to be Max Welsh running it off here near side, trying to get the corner. Cannot. Tripped up and tackled by 34, Landon Kern. Joseph Stafford in there on the offensive side. He drove Hoffbauer into the end zone. Dave Howard having a couple words with Joseph Stafford, maybe telling him he can't do that. Or he was encouraging him and say, that's a great block, son.
2: Maybe.
0: 2:45 clock running to go.
2: Well, you didn't throw a flag, so I can do that.
0: Silas Dean.

0: And Bryce Parker split out to the far side. Now they're going to go counter. Giannavola takes it from Welsh, and he's hit and dropped at the
1: again, Joey, though,
0: line.
1: We're snapping it with 10 seconds, and, you know, that adds up.
0: And now a timeout taken by Trenton Westland, West Clint. It's hard to remember. Got to catch yourself. And now we've got a timeout. 2:27 to go. It's 14-8 Lions. Third down and goal from the Warrior 9-yard line. Back with more after this on Magic Kids 105.9.
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0: Welcome back to Lions football. Magic Kids 105.9 alongside former Lions quarterback Derek Eidelheim, Joey O'Rourke. 2:27 to go. Third down and goal from the 9-yard line. Luke Brody in the shotgun. He is going to hand it off to Maxwell. She'll bring it near side, turns it up the field. He's going to drive near the 5-yard line down to the 3-yard line he's going to get, and it's going to bring up fourth down and goal from the 3-yard line.
1: Decision time here.
0: If you're Steve Weber,
1: Owen
0: got
1: Griggins
0: timeouts.
1: Been kicking on the sideline. See if they want to, you know, if 6 was 9, we'd be in really good shape. It doesn't matter if you score a field goal or a touchdown here. It gets it to 2 scores.
0: And Trenton Westland has just taken their last timeout. So with 2:05 to go here in the football game, Lions have it fourth down and goal, leading 14-8 over Trenton Westland here in this home opener. Back with more after this 30-second break on Magic Kids 105.9.
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0: What'd you say? We're back here, Magic Kids 105.9. 2:05 to go. Late in the game, Lions trying to win their home opener and season opener, leading Trenton Westland 14-8. Max Welsh over the century mark for the first time in his Lions career. Hopefully it's the first of many times in his Lions career. He's got 113 yards on the ground. So at 2:05 to go, out of the timeout.
1: Do they boot? Do they run like that two-point conversion play? Keep it on the ground?
0: It'll be fourth down and goal. They're going to fake the handoff. They're going to throw it, and they've got a man. Touchdown. Touchdown, flag. Lions. There is a flag on the field. Luke Brody. Slow to get up, and it's going to be against the Lions.
1: Who caught that?
0: I think it was it Eli Thompson? I think it was Eli Thompson, yeah. I think it was Eli Thompson who caught the football. But it's going to be negated by a penalty. I don't know what the call was. But it does back the Lions up to about the 15-yard line. So fourth down and goal from the 14-yard line.
1: 2-minute warning.
0: And there's 2 minutes left to go in the game. Trenton Westland is out of timeouts. So now it'll be Brody in the shotgun. Max Welsh to his left. Silas Dean here to the near side. And now Steve Weber wants a timeout.
1: Yeah.

0: with 2 minutes to go, and I think there was some confusion there, and it sounded like Luke Brody was wanting to check out of the play.
1: Yeah.
0: So with 2 minutes to go, this thing has gotten tight here late. The Lions leading 14-8. Wait, if you're Steve Weber, what are you dialing up here? Because he's, and then Trent Danke's calling the plays this year, but you know Steve Weber's going to have an input here.
1: And he doesn't appear to. He's walking down the.
0: Okay, all right, never mind. I thought
1: he's at midfield.
0: He is at midfield. All right. Well, he says, "Hey, I'm out of the offense this year. I'm totally out."
1: Yeah, he's doing a little meditating. I think thinking about the defense. Yeah, I don't know. I mean, maybe try to look at something up the seam. I like the rollout. We've had success with that.
0: Yeah. So it's at the 14-yard line. Can you sneak somebody out?
1: And with the ball on the right hash, Luke Brody, left-handed quarterback, I mean, the door's wide open to have a rollout to the left, give him a run-pass option.
0: Wonder if you could – we did last year several times roll out and then throw it back across the field and have
1: some success.
0: I love
1: a good throwback.
0: So two receivers stacked. Now the Lions fumble the snap.
1: That's not what they called.
0: Max Welsh picks it up. Max Welsh looking.
1: Ooh.
0: Makes a man miss. Max Welsh inside the 15, inside the 10, knocked out of bounds at the 5-yard line, but it will be a turnover on downs.
1: Ooh.
0: But what a job by Max Welsh. To,
1: you may not have been able to hear that at home, but there was a skirt.
0: Yeah, that was an unbelievable move by Max Welsh.
1: And a big play, too, you know, to gain another 10 yards. That's another 10 yards that Trenton Westland has to go to get a touchdown. They're going to have to go 95 yards, give or take.
0: So now with 1:49 to go.
1: And they're out of timeouts. Of course, the clock does stop on first downs. But right here, the DBs cannot get beat deep. I mean, Mr. Obvious. But that's where we've been a little.
0: To go here in this game, Trenton Westland in the shotgun. Weebles rolls out right looking. He's going to throw it deep down the far sideline, and it is going to be incomplete. Good defense there
1: really
0: by
1: good defense.
0: Silas Dean. And that'll bring up second down and 10.
1: Pretty good ball there.
0: So now with 1:42 to go here in this football game, it'll be second down and 10 with the ball at the Trenton Westland 4-yard line.
1: Yeah, I mean, DBs just can't get caught trying to go for a jam or something like that and whiff. You just got to get depth, keep it in front of you. You know what they're trying to do. They're not trying to get a 6-yard out play. So don't bite on the wheel. You know they're trying to get upfield.
0: Weeble in the shotgun, Kern to his right, and now we've got a delay of game against Trenton Westland.
1: The old 2-yard penalty. And this is where, as a defensive lineman, you got to be licking your chops. You know where the quarterback's going to be. They're throwing the ball. You don't have to worry about running lane contain. 2 yards for the Warriors. Get upfield, get to the quarterback, and end this game.
0: So now Weeble roll out right, wants to throw, and his pass is short of the intended receiver, Farias, on the far side. I don't know if that pass was tipped by Eli Thompson, but it does fall incomplete, shy, and now to bring up third down and 12.
2: Let them hear you, sports fans.
0: So now it's third down and 12. Weevil's in the shotgun.
1: Low snap.
0: And it's going to go out of the end zone. And it's going to be a safety.
1: How do you dive on it?
0: And with 1:33 to go, that's going to do it. 16-8. Because they got a punt. Oh, well, nope. Not in high school. I think you get the choice, don't you?
1: Not sure.
0: Does the. If

0: We've established one thing tonight. Yeah. It's that I do not know high school football rules.
1: I think there is a choice in high school football.
0: We'll find out.
1: And I think Steve Weber gets to make that choice.
0: He does?
1: Well, because of the safety. Why would you reward the...
0: Well, I mean, I don't think that the receiving team would get a pick what the kicking team does.
1: Yeah. But now, we'll see. Because you would have to worry about the onside kick, but can you onside kick
0: I'm sure the officials will get it all ironed out.
1: Yeah. So.
0: But how do you? I mean, you can't dive on that ball.
1: Yeah. You cannot. You are correct. That is just in the heat of the moment, thinking that I got to secure the football for my team, and it ends up backfiring. So they will tee it up at the 20-yard line.
0: So hand steam.
1: So I think the you can either choose again if you kick it off regularly. I don't know how that works. Because if they're going to tee it up like this, they would have to then move it back. I think there's something there.
0: But if they can onside kick, why do we only have can we not have more players up 10 yards? I feel like we're still pretty spread out.
1: Yeah. So now Dickey has it teed up at the 20-yard line. He is going to onside kick it.
0: And oh, yeah.
1: Nice job there by the Lions. We'll have to wait and see officially who it is. It was recovered by the Lions.
0: Is that Wyatt?
1: And it might have been Eli Thompson. I think it might have been Eli Thompson. So I think it was Eli Thompson. So with 131 here, Derek,
0: take
1: the Lions
0: knees.
1: Can take a couple knees, and this one's over. So the Lions, Derek, are going to begin the year, barring a
0: catastrophe,
1: fumbled snap, give the ball, but Trenton Westland's already walking to midfield like they...
0: Yeah, they're getting in line.
1: This one's over. But, again, a season-opening win, just what the doctor ordered for the Lions here.
0: I saw Luke Brody practicing his kneel downs.
1: Takes a snap.
0: I mean,
1: into the midsection.
0: With how snaps have been tonight, the defensive line didn't even come off the ball there.
1: Right, yeah.
0: Like, you got to be firing off the ball, and if he does fumble that snap, because he could have fumbled it and taken his time recovering it, that could have something to do with half their coaching staff not being on the sideline.
1: So with 105 to go, we'll tick under

0: A minute to go. The Lions
1: will
0: take
1: two more
0: this
1: knees.
0: One with about 45 seconds left. Brody takes the snap, kneels down, and they will let this one run down to 40 seconds, and they're going to have to take it one more time, and this game will be over. So the Lions going to get a season-opening win in exciting fashion, 16-8.
1: Yeah, and Lions fans, if you weren't here tonight, we appreciate you listening on the radio, but next time we're at home, which will be week four, get out and support these Lions. If you have an RV, a motorhome, a third wheel, go to Sparta next weekend.
0: So Brody takes the snap and takes the final knee. And we've gone final here at Busch Field. The final score in the season opener and the home opener for the Big Red. Lions 16, Trenton, Westland 8. The Lions have won three in a row in the series. We're going to step away for a timeout. When we come back, we've got the Central State Construction post-game show. This is Lions football on Magic Kids 105.9.
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1: 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The Lions faithful leaving Busch Field happy tonight as the Lions begin their 2026 high school football season 1-0, knocking off Trenton Westglen 16-8. The Lions led at halftime 6-0, got the ball to begin the second half of play, an 8 minute and 25 second 74 yard drive ended in a touchdown for the Big Red, and they go on to win after a late safety 16-8. Derek, the Lions in the first quarter, Trenton Westglen kind of controlled that first quarter, and you talked about the Lions playing in their own end too much in that first quarter, but after the first quarter,
2: really good portion of the second quarter as well.
1: Yeah,
2: it wasn't until
1: that
2: touchdown drive that we really moved the ball, had more than one first down on a drive.
1: Yeah, and a 75-yard drive that was capped off by an 11-yard touchdown run by David Sherrill. That will be the Quality Lime Rock Solid play of the game. Quality Lime Company, busy making little rocks out of big one. John and Josh, Jacob, Kennedy, taking care of the Big Red, and they've been longtime supporters of the Big Red. That is the Quality Lime Rock Solid play of the game. But, Derek, the story of the night was the Lions' defense.
2: Oh, absolutely. Third downs, both teams struggled mightily. Trenton Westglen, 1-for-12 on third down. Marshall, 1-for-11 on third down. But both teams doing really well on fourth down, 3-for-4 for Trenton Westglen, 3-for-3 fourth down conversions for the Marshall Lions, and kind of a fitting end when you think about it. It ends on a bad snap. both teams struggled with that tonight, and no better way for that game to end than a botched shotgun snap for a safety that sealed the win for the Lions.
1: Go ahead, run down the final stats brought to you by Logan Idle, your Edward Jones investment expert on the southwest side of the square in downtown Marshall. These are the by the numbers postgame stats, again brought to you by Logan Idle.
2: Total yards, the Marshall Lions 274 to 154 for the Warriors. Time of possession, the Lions 11 more minutes than the Lions. Rushing the ball, Max Welsh, big game, 17 for 122 and a touchdown. Luke Brody, 11 for 64. Silas Dean, 2 for 22. David Sherrill, 2 for 11 with a touchdown to kick off the scoring for the Lions. Passing, Luke Brody, 6 of 12 for 59 yards. And what we talked about, almost every one of his passes hit hands of receivers. Receiving, Eli Thompson, 1 catch for 13. Silas Dean, 1 for 10. Reed Ramey, 2 big catches on 2 targets for 16 yards. Max Welsh, 1 for 9. Bryce Parker, 1 for 11. Punting the ball. Don't always talk about the punting, but Luke Brody, good night punting. 5 punts for 183 yards, averaged 36.5 yards per punt. On the defensive side.
1: And did a good job flipping the field position against this Trenton Westglen offense.
2: Did a really good job. Rocco Giannavola, 7 tackles. All those came in the first half, struggled with some cramping there in the second half. Joseph Stafford, 6 tackles. Lachlan Smith, 4 tackles. Those are the notable. We had a lot of guys with 3, 2, 1 tackles. Joseph Stafford, Lachlan Smith, and Thomas Stafford, all with a sack. Overall, just a really strong game, very encouraging for the Lions, again, coming out here without Luca Giannavola. A lot of new faces out there. I thought a lot of guys stepped up, and no glaring weaknesses, and that's always encouraging in week one. There wasn't any part of the defense especially where it's like, ooh, we're kind of susceptible there. Just really well-rounded game and a huge first win for the Lions. A little bit tougher win than we thought it was going to be going into the fourth quarter.
1: Yeah, and you think about what we talked about in the game, just getting that first win of the year, and then it makes that bus trip 3.5 hours or whatever it's going to be next week. It makes that one a little bit more enjoyable, means obviously more, and obviously it's early in the season, so it's only game two. They all mean a lot during the year, but if you're going in 0-1, it can kind of make that bus ride feel a little bit longer than maybe what it is.
2: Yep, and it'll be a lot better bus ride coming home 2-0.
1: Yeah, absolutely. All right, go ahead, hand the headset over to head coach of the Marshall Lions, Steve.

0: However, he is the KZ State Bank. This is the KZ State Bank coach's post-game interview. All right, Coach, a big win, 16-8. Derek talked about it. You know, really for the first two quarters, Westland kind of controlled the game, the field position. But what a big 75-yard touchdown run that was capped off by the sophomore David Sherrill's 11-yard touchdown run right there at the end of the first half.
1: You know, we had a hard time flipping that field for a while. The offense with just some mistakes, you know, here and there. They're young guys, and it happens. But, you know, David Sherrill did a great job coming in running that ball. But Max Welsh did an absolutely fantastic job getting it down there.
0: Yeah.
1: And had the smarts enough and was unselfish enough to say, hey, I'm tired. Let's get someone fresh in. And Dave's legs came in. His speed took over.
0: Yeah, and Luke Brody tonight, Derek said it, you know, he was 6 of 12, but really could have been, you know, maybe 8 of 12, 10 of 12. The balls were on guys' hands, just unfortunately weren't able to bring those in. But I thought, you know, Luke had a really good decision-making night, and that's what you want to see out of a second-year quarterback.
1: You know, Luke's going to have to play good football for us. You know, without Luke or Luca, yeah. You know, yeah. Genoval. So, you know, Max and Luke and those guys got to take up that slack. And Luke did a good job. At first, I think he was a little tight.
0: Yeah.
1: You know, he was trying to make things happen. He saw some mistakes, but he settled down. And we went to our read game, made some good decisions on the read. Matter of fact, I was watching the ball on the buck run. He was running down the sideline on the other side. So he did a good job there. And so I'm proud of Luke. And he brought it together. He didn't lose his head and had a hell of a game for us.
0: Yeah. And, you know, he had one touchdown pass called back to Silas Dean. You know, and that's obviously week one. You know, the penalties were both ways. Some things to clean up, but again, just very encouraging for, you know, to think about what this team lost from last year and then to come in here and win the third game in a row over this team. Again, just shows you how much this program has grown.
1: We're working hard. The kids are working hard. And you know, both sides, and that's been a great series. You know, I enjoyed playing Westland and young team as well, and that's where you see all the mistakes, you know, that but now we start to grow up. But yeah, our guys you know, that they worked hard all summer long. Some new faces showed up. I'd love to see Reed have a big game. Yep. That's that confident shot he needed. Now he knows he's not a rookie anymore.
0: Right. Yeah. And Silas Dean, a big third down conversion catch for a first down. Reed Ramey had a big catch that made it third and manageable. He knew he was going to get hit, held on to it. You know, Bryce Parker showed some abilities. He had a nice return from the 5 to the 26.
1: Absolutely.
0: That started that 74-yard touchdown drive where he'd take 8 minutes and 25 seconds off the clock.
1: Huge drive. You know, and that's Coach Danke's first job calling the offense. Well, did an awesome job. Awesome job.
0: So I said, you called timeout, and it was, I think, fourth down. There was a play here late. You called timeout, and, you know, the fumbled snap. Yeah, it was the fumbled snap, and then Max picked it up and got it down to the 4. I said, you know, Steve Weber, you know, called the offense last year, and he's come up with some really brilliant fourth down plays. And I said, I bet he's going to have a big say in this. And Derek goes, I don't think so, because he's walking back towards the 50.
1: I tried to stay out. I didn't want to micromanage. I wanted him to call it, but I caught myself. I had to put the microphone up, so I'd shut up. He did a great job.
0: Yeah,
1: great
0: absolutely. Job. But hey, Coach, we got a big one next week. Obviously, the long bus ride, but it's better going in there 1-0.
1: Absolutely.
0: Yeah.
1: Absolutely.
2: Did you get any clarity on why it wasn't a penalty?
0: Yeah.
1: So it was the first touching penalty. There was another flag, I think, after. So he waved something else off, but it was a first touching penalty.
0: Okay.
1: So they got the ball at the 9. That 9 yards is when they first touched it.
0: Okay. All
1: That's
0: right.
1: What I was. So it was a penalty. I don't know what else he waved off.
0: Yeah. All right. Well, since he started waving it off, and he's like, what?
1: Yeah, I think maybe another thing happened.
0: Okay, all right. Well, that's good. But, okay, well, Coach, congratulations. I know you got a long trip back home to Linton, but, again, it's better. 1-0.
1: Absolutely.
0: All right,
1: Absolutely.
0: Hey, thanks. Appreciate it. That is head coach Steve Weber, the KZ State Bank coaches. Post-game interview, the Lions knock off Trenton Westland tonight by the final score of 16-8. For Derek Idle, my broadcast partner, for Thomas Duzan and Frank Rush, our in-game engineers and producers back in our Central State Construction Studios, and everybody at WMNC Radio, I'm Joey Rourke, thanking you for dialing in to Lions football on this Friday night. One final time from Busch Field, the Lions faithful go home happy. The Lions win their home opener and their season opener, knocking off Trenton Westland 16-8. The Lions will be on the road next Saturday afternoon, taking on the Sparta Bulldogs will have the Central State Construction pregame show, 3:30, right here on Magic Hits 105.9, video stream live at WMN.

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0: Talking Heads, I am Keith Stevens. Well, a new article says that most Americans believe that we probably cannot handle UFOs if the government said that they were real. Now, did you see the Disclosure movie with Steven Spielberg, which I thought was okay? I will not spoil it for you. 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I don't know. 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Whether you get pulled over or get into a crash, drinking and driving will change your whole world. 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
8: Your Well by Shawnee weather forecast, Bull and Fuel Oil and Propane for Saturday. Partly sunny, maybe a storm in the area. Look for a high of about 82. Partly cloudy, 56 Saturday night. On Sunday, mostly sunny with a high 79. And that's your forecast for Magic Hits 105.9.
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0: Billy Joel from The Stranger. I'm Keith Stevens. 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
8: Ladies and gentlemen, buckle up for another, yeah, that's a pepper thing. First up is Brian. He likes to iron his shirt to look presentable to his can of Dr. Pepper. What a gentleman. That's a pepper thing. And Harper, who makes her family clap every time she cracks one open. It's a respect thing. It's also a pepper thing. 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And what drives all this? 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

0: Partly sunny, maybe a storm in the area. Look for a high of about 82. Partly cloudy, 56 Saturday night. On Sunday, mostly sunny with a high 79. And that's your forecast for Magic Hits 105.9.
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0: Rocking up your weekend, bad company. Can't get enough of your love. Hey, football might sound different soon. Tony Romo might be out at CBS. He had his DUI arrest. J.J. Watts is taking his place. Al Michaels, Kirk Herbstreit, they're in their final year of their deals. So, I don't know, Al Michaels, 81. Herbstreit might go back to college football games. So, Thursday night football could be changing as well. But football might be sounding different very soon.
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0: Michaels, Kirk Herbstreit. They're in their final year of their deals. So, I don't know, Al Michaels, 81. Herbstreit might go back to college football game. So, Thursday night football could be changing as well. But football might be sounding different very soon.
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0: Yes, it will. 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Natalie Cole. 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

0: Partly sunny, maybe a storm in the area. Look for a high of about 82. Partly cloudy, 56 Saturday night. On Sunday, mostly sunny with a high 79. And that's your forecast for Magic Hits 105.9.
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0: Chic and the Freak. I'm Andy Miller. 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If they've got little toys that squeak, check this out. 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

Hey, Andy Miller hanging out with you on a Saturday. Do you have a fat dog? 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Here's Hamilton, Joe Frank, and Reynolds.

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0: Eagles taking us out on the long run. I'm Andy Miller hanging out. 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

0: should I go? The Clash. Should I stay or should I go? Well, that's the eternal question, isn't it? I just saw this study that says that blondes maybe want to go. 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Blondes, yeah, they're okay, but they're too high maintenance. That's what they think blondes are. Now, here's the key. I'm a blonde. It's high maintenance to keep up the blonde at this age. That's the high maintenance part that people might be missing. It's tough. You gotta get your hair done a lot. 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
4: You're welcome, Shawnee, with a forecast of Bolin Fuel Oil and Propane for Saturday. Partly sunny, maybe a storm in the area. Look for a high of about 82. Partly cloudy, 56 Saturday night. On Sunday, mostly sunny with a high 79. And that's your forecast for Magic Hits 105.9. 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

0: REO Speedwagons. Keep on loving you, Katie Clark. And I'll tell you this, I love my hairstylist. They say, though, the trend this year is to not worry so much about the roots, especially if they come in with a little, you know, snow on the peak, you have a little bit of grays coming through. 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
5: You're well by Shawnee with her forecast, Bolin fuel oil and propane for Saturday. Partly sunny, maybe a storm in the area. Look for a high of about 82. Partly cloudy, 56 Saturday night. On Sunday, mostly sunny with a high 79. And that's your forecast for Magic Hits 105.9.
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0: What a timeless song. Every wedding I've been to, of course, plays Kool & the Gang's Celebration. All right, got a question for you. When you're at the office, what annoys you the most about your coworkers? 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
1: You're well by Shawnee with a forecast of Bolin fuel oil and propane for Saturday. Partly sunny, maybe a storm in the area. Look for a high of about 82. Partly cloudy, 56 Saturday night. On Sunday, mostly sunny with a high 79. And that's your forecast for Magic Hits 105.9.
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0: a somewhat autobiographical song, Billy Joel's Piano Man. It is Katie Clark hanging out with you. 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

0: Phil Collins. It's Katie Clark. Did you know that he's going to be inducted into the Rock and Roll Hall of Fame second time? He was with Genesis the first time. Now it's his solo work, and it's happening in November. It's great to see that he's going to be doing that, but he's not performing at the induction ceremony. But he is saying that he's feeling much better, and he's starting to think about working on music at home. Probably not doing some big stuff and touring, but at least, hey, we might have some new Phil Collins at some point.
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0: Grand Funk. We're an American band. Katie Clark with you. I'm thinking about how we're just about 2 months away, a little over 2 months away from Halloween, if you can believe that. We're going to have to start thinking about costumes here pretty soon. Hard to believe. I know it's August, but we are just around the corner from a very fun holiday, the candy holiday. That's what I need to run from. Keep that candy away from me, or I'm going to eat it.
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What can you do in 10 minutes? Well, if you're Stevie Nicks, you write this song. Pretty amazing, isn't it? Dreams from Fleetwood Mac.

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5: Your Well by Shawnee weather forecast, a bowl and fuel oil and propane for Saturday. Partly sunny, maybe a storm in the area. Look for a high of about 82. Partly cloudy, 56 Saturday night. On Sunday, mostly sunny with a high 79. And that's your forecast for Magic Hits 105.9.
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Yeah. All right. We're back in business. Hey, are you tumbling this morning? Well, I don't know if you are, but I will tell you that the Rascals told us it's a beautiful morning, and it's always good to feel the earth under your feet. Thank you, Carole King. And let me emphasize again that it is a beautiful day. So, so nice. Good morning, rock and rollers. Welcome to the Rock and Roll Masterclass. I'm your host, Dan Cruz. So glad you made it to class today. It's Saturday morning, and it looks like it's going to be just perfect today. Not stifling hot, no rain, a little bit over the nighttime hours. But you know what? Just enough to damp the grass. It's okay. It's going to be a pleasant weekend to have fun. So let's have some fun this morning. Maybe we'll do a little grilling today. Maybe working in the yard. But you know what? We're also going to be listening to some great music this morning, and I am just so excited. Coming up later this morning, we're going to have a special guest. I'm going to be talking to Dennis Malik from the Dowdna Fine Arts Center over in Charleston, Illinois. That great, great place to see great, great entertainment. And Dennis is going to tell us all about what's coming up during the 2026-27 performance season. So stick around. The Rock and Roll Masterclass is coming to you live from the Central State Construction Studio, high atop the WMMC World Headquarters in beautiful and perfect weather, Marshall, Illinois. 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What a soundtrack it is. Your requests are always welcome, so you can call me at 217-826-8017. I'm happy to hear from you and always glad to get your request on the air. Well, I just want to send a big shout out this morning to the Marshall High School varsity football team as they kicked off their season last night with a win over the Warriors from Westland High School over on the other side of the state. Great victory for the Lions, 16-8. Congratulations to Coach Weber and all the players. That was wonderful. Well, today's theme on the Rock and Roll Masterclass is gold and silver. So literally, you'll hear songs with gold and silver in the title, or the words gold and silver as a, let's just say, a jumping off point about wealth, precious things, mining, just a variety of imagery when we mention the words gold and silver. But let's kick things off today with a traditional folk song that has its roots with the Girl Scouts. That's right. The word gold and silver reminded us that while new acquaintances, new people that come into our life, that's a good thing. But those long-term relationships are simply priceless. So here's a song that I think that will be meaningful to your heart.

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mean, that song makes me kind of laugh because that was a song that I bought a 45 RPM back in 1970. I was a mere lad of 9 or 10, thought the song was very, very cool. But the background to that song is kind of interesting because it was written and composed by former Motown producers Holland Dozier and Holland, along with Ron Dunbar. And it was a major hit when they convinced jazz singer Freda Payne to record that in 1970 for their Invictus label. Several versions have been recorded since then. In 1986, pop singer Belinda Carlisle, Bonnie Tyler also did a version. And then in 2007, Kimberly Locke did a version of that song. And it's kind of cool to listen to that because, boy, it's, you know, not all, I got to say, not all R&B music was funk. They brought in a jazz singer to sing that. And you know what? Freda Payne's still out there doing her thing. She just wrote a autobiography called Band of Gold, and it talks about her career in music. Well, I have some great news for you when I bring you the Wabash Valley Weather Report, which is powered by J-Jet Rental over in Casey, Illinois. Right now, we have sunny conditions, which will continue all day with an expected high of 81 degrees. Tonight, we're looking at clear conditions with a low overnight of 66 degrees. Sunday, well, guess what? We're going to continue this trend of having this wonderful weather with a high tomorrow of 79. And right now at the Central State Construction Studios, it is 73 degrees, and that's your forecast from Magic Hits 105.9 WMMC. Well, you are listening to the Rock and Roll Masterclass. I'm Dan Cruz, and we are looking at two words, gold and silver, or silver and gold, and we're playing songs that will be, you know, have those themes in there. And so I want to tell you a little bit about kind of a cool group and a cool. Let's go back a little bit in time. I'm going to kick off this next segment with an English beat and pop rock group. Okay. They're from Essex, England, and they kind of formed together in 1958. And interestingly enough, the group, the Tremolos, which will be playing one of their songs, famously won a 1962 Decca Recordings audition over another group. That group was called the Beatles. But for this Decca auditions, an audition for Decca Records, the Tremolos won. Isn't that crazy? Isn't that crazy to think? Well, the band's peak was from 1967 and 1971 when they collected 13 top 40 hits on the UK singles charts. This song that I'm about to play was first recorded by the Four Seasons in 1964. It was the B-side of one of their singles. But the Tremolos took it to number one in Britain and number 11 in the United States. Here is Silence is Golden.

This is Rich. I'm in Laguna Beach, California. My toes are in the sand, but my ears are streaming Rock and Roll Masterclass with Dan Cruz on Magic Hits 105.9 WMMC.

0: I'm telling you what. Yeah, it's been a while since I've played any Dan Fogelberg. That's Illinois' own Dan Fogelberg, and it's someone that we miss very greatly because he's been gone a while. And you just think about what kind of music have we been missing out on if he would have continued to write and to record? Man, oh, man. But the power of gold right there. And I think we all know a little bit about the power of gold. Well, we are looking at gold and silver today on the Rock and Roll Masterclass. And I tell you what, there's quite a few songs coming up with those two elements in there. But I also want to make sure that if you are a sportsman and you like shooting, I've got something for you. Yeah, the Marshall Masonic Lodge, number 133, right here in Marshall. They are having a spot shooting competition, and that's going to take place on Saturday, September 12th at 10 a.m. So make sure that, get this on your calendar. The location, it'll take place at the Marshall Sportsman's Club on 1800 North Street, and all proceeds from the day will go towards high school scholarships. Isn't that great? Yeah, all the money gained that day will go towards high school scholarships. They're going to have a shooting range. They're going to be, there are prizes for all top winners. There's going to be challenges for shooting, pot shots, and also something very important to me is they're going to have food and drinks available. So this is their second annual charity shoot. Again, it's a spot shooting competition sponsored by the Marshall Masonic Lodge, number 133, and all proceeds go towards high school scholarships. So you can pre-register today, and all you need to do is, ready? Write this number down and give it a call, and you can get registered today. And it is 217-663-1445. And tell them that the Rock and Roll Masterclass sent you. All right, we have a few bills to pay, but I also want to say, hey, if you're looking for something to do on this beautiful, beautiful day, I can send you someplace, and it'll be a lot of fun. You know where you need to go? You need to go to the Terre Haute Air Show, which is happening today and tomorrow over at Holman Field in Terre Haute. It's a great event. All kind of aircraft will be on display with demonstrations, flyovers, you name it. There's a lot going on. Tickets can be purchased at the door, or at the gate, I should say, or online. Just go to the Terre Haute Air Show. You'll find it on Facebook, or just type in Holman Field Terre Haute Air Show. And guess what? Kids under 12 get in absolutely free. So if you got some little ones and you want to show them some really cool things, take them over to the Terre Haute Air Show. It's happening right now at Holman Field. 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
2: 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Yep. He performed in 1976, and it was his first and only time. And he performed because of an unexpected cancellation by the Beach Boys. And John Prine's appearance was made possible by John Belushi, who was a massive fan and constantly threw his name in the hat saying, "You gotta get John Prine, get John Prine." And finally they did. And that was back in 1976. And if you're not familiar with John Prine, here's some homework. Learn about him. Listen to him. Great storyteller, great music, and an absolute treasure that we lost a few years ago for COVID. And here is John Prine this morning on the Rock and Roll Masterclass. Let's do a little mining.

0: Yeah, Miss Linda Ronstadt right there doing Silver Threads and Golden Needles. Great song right there. Can you believe it? It's time for the Beatle Break. And again, after the Beatle Break, right around 10:30 this morning, we're going to be joined by Dennis Malik from the Dowdna Fine Arts Center on the campus of Eastern Illinois University. He's going to talk to us about the 2026-27 performance season and a lot of great entertainment coming to our area. And I'll tell you what, if you want to see a show, the Dowdna is the place to go because there's not a bad seat in any of the venues. It is really easy to get to. Free parking. The tickets are way reasonable, not those prices you find in Chicago, St. Louis, or Indianapolis. We're talking about Midwest kind of tickets. But we are going to spend a little time right now with the Beatles, and we are going to spend some time with them in the studio. So it is time for the Beatle Break.
1: Tell you what, do more sort of dum dum, you know, a bit. Yeah, it's just something a bit more, because it does sound a bit dead when you hear it, just does an intro. Dum dum, ba dum, ba dum. Yeah, okay.
2: Do that one.

0: One more. It was good, you know, it had nice bits in it. But it'd be nice to have the nice bits and the other bits.
1: And the bad bits.
0: And the bad bits, yeah.
1: George Harrison is resting his arm.
0: Let it be known unto the people.
1: Kick out the jams, take a...

0: All right, there is your Beatle break for the 22nd day of August 2026, and we've kicked things off with the spend a little time in the studio with the Beatles recording Maxwell Silver Helmer, and then we had a song that was a cover of a Beatles song, and it was by the group White Trash.
1: Magic Hits,
0: and of course,
1: 105.9.
0: Yeah, that is Magic Hits. It was Golden Slumbers and Carry That Weight by the group White Trash. But White Trash was a Scottish pop rock band from Glasgow, Scotland, signed to Apple Records in 1969, and they released two rare singles before disbanding. And due to objections and concerns that the name White Trash was offensive or controversial in the UK, the band shortened their name simply to Trash on their final single, which was a cover of Paul McCartney's Golden Slumbers and Carry That Weight, which came out the week prior to the release of the Beatles' Abbey Road and managed to reach number 35 on the UK singles chart. So now you know. The final cut was Beautiful Night, which was off of Flaming Pie, album by Paul McCartney, which is one of my favorite albums. Yeah, I love Paul McCartney. I love the Beatles, but that is a favorite of mine. And if you recognize one of the voices singing with Paul, that was the one and only Ringo Starr. And kind of cool that he appears every now and then on Sir Paul's album. So it's very cool. So that's your Beatle break for today. Glad you're sticking around with us. 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

0: Neil Young, is that your favorite Neil Young song? It is mine, Heart of Gold. I just love that song. I could listen to that over and over again. I just like the feeling, the vibe, the words. I just like that song. Before then, we had the Grateful Dead doing the Golden Rule. And then before that, we had John Mellencamp. You know, John Cougar, remember him? Yeah, Golden Gates from the album, uh-huh. We have a few bills to pay, and then we're going to talk to our good friend Dennis Malik from the Doudna Fine Arts Center on the campus of Eastern Illinois University. Dennis has a lot of great news, so you want to take out a pad and pencil and paper and write down what Dennis is going to share with you today. So we'll be back after these commercial announcements.
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2: 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Eastern Illinois University's Doudna Fine Arts Center is just kind of a gem to East Central Illinois for all of its offerings. And this morning we have Dennis Malik from the Doudna. Dennis, are you there? All right. Hold on a minute. Let's see if we can find you. Okay. Dennis, are you there now? No. All right. Hold on. Let's see here. All right. Well, we'll check in with Dennis in just a few minutes and see if he is out there. And so, but anyway, we are going to be with you in just a few minutes as we kind of track Dennis down. He might be on top of the building again, because that's, if you looked at the Facebook page, you'll see that Dennis spends a lot of time on top of the building to get things done, because he's a man who does all kinds of things. We'll be back with you in just a few seconds.
4: 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I'm in Laguna Beach, California. My toes are in the sand, but my ears are streaming Rock and Roll Masterclass with Dan Cruz on Magic Hits 105.9 WMMC.
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0: All right. Let's see if Dennis is there right now. Dennis, can you hear me?
1: I can hear you, Dan. How's it going?
0: Oh, great, great, great, great, great. Let's see. I'm getting a hum here, and I'm not sure what that's from, but we'll kind of hang with me, all right? All right, so Dennis, you've got some big things coming up. Tell me about what's happening. We are a week away from the Dowdna Fine Arts Center kind of kicking off their 2026-27 season.
1: Yes, we are. We are exactly 1 week away from our first show. It's going to be a cab. It's called An Evening at the Cabaret, but it's called Une Soirée au Cabaret. It's going to be a fantastic show. It's going to bring people back to early 1900s France and, it's singing and dancing cabaret style. And then if you want a more intimate cabaret setting, can you hear me still, Dan?
0: Yeah, I sure can.
1: Okay. If you want a more intimate cabaret setting, there is a VIP event after that show with some drinks and desserts.
0: Well, that sounds like, I tell you what, you know, the cabaret setting is kind of real fun because there's all kind of music you can experience. And, you know, it has that French vibe to it. And it sounds like it's going to be a lot of fun.
1: It's going to be a really fun show. I think people are going to have a good time. We're going to have a bar in the theater with it. So you can get up in the middle, go get a drink. We're going to actually treat it like an old French cabaret venue.
0: Well, I know I wasn't invited to sing, but I hope and I trust that you guys have a great group of singers coming in to do that show.
1: We do. We have some fantastic singers. We got some one gentleman from Broadway, and then we actually have one of our EIU alum performing alongside of them as a special guest. So it's going to be a fun night.
0: Wow. Well, tell me what else is coming to the Dowdna this fall.
1: So the second show we have is really an amazing one. It's called Bill W. and Dr. Bob. And if you know those names, those are the two founders of AA. And so this is the story of them kind of just randomly coming together during the Depression after the crash, the stock market crash, and realizing the support they needed to give each other to help get them over their addiction. It's an amazing show. A lot of people who are in the program say that when they bring their family, it shows them what they've gone through in a way that they could never put into words. And so we have two of these performances. That's going to be Friday, September 18th, and Saturday, September 19th at 7:30.
0: I tell you what's always interesting about the shows that you you feature at the Dowdna is that surely they're entertaining, but also so many times they are they're packed full of emotion and messages that we need to hear. Sometimes we don't intentionally go off to hear a show like that, but we leave there with an understanding and an appreciation for the artists that do the show, but also the message in which they bring.
1: Yeah, that's kind of our goal, is to not only entertain you, but to inspire you, educate you, and make the show not just be an evening out, but also an inspiring moment in time in your life.
0: Well, it does seem like it's going to be a very inspirational show. And so tell me a little bit about that show. Is that a touring company? Are they coming in just specifically to do this show, or they travel around? Tell me a little bit about that. I find that fascinating.
1: Yeah, so the writer and the director of this show, Ronnie Marmo, he was actually the gentleman who did the Lenny Bruce show with us last year, and he is actually a member of the program as well. So he understands this show inside and out. So this is a work of passion for him, and they have been touring this around the country. They have done summer-long runs at places in Chicago and Los Angeles, and it's been all over, and we are very excited to bring them here to East Central Illinois.
0: Well, I'll tell you, one of the things, I'm going to take a little sidebar here and compliment the Dowdna, because I did receive your brochure, and I have to encourage people that if they don't have a brochure, to get in touch with the Dowdna, or if you're up in the Charleston area, just stop by.

0: because you have plenty of brochures that are real accessible to the listeners, but are to the, you know, if you're coming through and you want to find out what the entire lineup is for the season. But once I received the brochure, I was very impressed because you mentioned last year's Lenny Bruce show that you guys received a very interesting letter, which you guys copied and put in the brochure to let people know about the quality of shows that you bring, but not only the technical aspects, you know, how people are treated when they come to the Doudna, and they're going to experience a very professional staff. And what makes it interesting is that staff, those are not full-time employees of the Doudna like yourself, but also you could not get by without the exceptional student help that work in all the theaters behind the scenes to make every show possible.
1: Yeah, no, we, you know, it's a huge point of pride. We are told time and time again that we have the best staff, better than some of these big time venues with union workers, like union, like house trained people, because these are some amazing students. They're getting on the job training, and we're getting them ready to go out and do it for real. And it's a real source of pride for us here at Doudna and at Eastern Illinois University.
0: Well, good on you for that. Okay, so carry me through the rest of the fall, and let's dip our toes into the spring because it's going to be here before we know it.
1: Sure, yeah. So then in October, then we carry on to Musée, and this is an all-female a cappella group, and they are going to be the headliners at our third annual AccaFest. So if you are listening and you're a choir or an a cappella teacher in the area, middle school, high school, this is a festival that will be open to you to come. You'll get to do workshops with these amazing female performers and then see them perform and maybe even perform with them on stage. We're not sure. We hope you can make it out, but they're great. They've been on NBC, Sing It Off, Pop Networks, Sing It On. They are amazingly talented group of performers, and we're very excited for them to headline our AccaFest this year. And that's going to be on October 16th in our concert hall.
0: That sounds great. Go ahead.
1: After that, we have some, you know, not even just after that, but all throughout this, I need to make sure I mention that we also have lots of performances by our music department, our theater department. You know, there's, as you know, Dan, there is never a time when the entertainment stops here at the Doudna. We always have something going on, and we always have something for everyone. So the best way to really keep up with everything we have going on, from all of our free concerts to everything that gets added after this brochure was printed, is to just go on our website, and that's eiu.edu/Doudna, and you can go to our calendar, and we update it all the time, and you can keep up to date with all the amazing performances we had.
0: Well, I'll tell you, everything from jazz to you have student opera performances, you have the symphony orchestra, the wind symphony, and the concert band, and let's not even, we can't even touch the choral. You have so many choral groups and choral performances. It's absolutely amazing.
1: Yeah, and then not to mention all the theatrical performances too. So we have they're doing James and the Giant Peach, and they're going to tour it out to local schools this year. They're going to do a week of runs here at the Doudna. So we are always doing something here. So.
0: And the holiday season is always a big thing for you guys, too. So December looks like December 5th is going to be a big day at the Doudna. That whole weekend, the 4th, 5th,
1: yeah,
0: and
1: so
0: 6th.
1: That's going to be our holiday fest week. But the 5th, we are going to have, that's our kids' day. So we have started doing kids' days with our festivals, and they are a hit. So we're going to have like a multilingual reading of How the Grinch Stole Christmas. We're going to have the Scoville Zoo is going to be here. We're going to have free face painting, glitter tattoos, hair tinsel, arts activities for kids, science activities for kids. We're going to have performances. We're going to have, of course, you know, you can't have the holiday festival without Santa. So Santa will be coming back to the Doudna again this year. So, and we offer free photos with Santa. So come on down. We've got one of the biggest trees in all of Coles County right here at the Doudna Fine Arts Center Concourse, and get your picture taken with Santa at that time.
0: Well, who can get through the holidays without a little snapshot with the jolly old elf?
1: I know, it's like, how can we be talking about the holidays already? But it's going to be here.
0: Yeah, it's going to be here before we know it. Well, tell me about

0: Spring. Spring's always an exciting time, and looks like the Dow.
1: I'm really excited for what we open up with in the spring. It's called Counterpoint, and it is a Conrad Tao and Caleb Teicher. And so they are going to be doing piano and tap. It's a piano tap show that they play off each other and they kind of improv off each other. And it's beautiful piano classical music with tap incorporated. And that's going to be in our concert hall on Friday, January 22nd. And it's going to be, it's just going to be a lot of fun. Like it's one of those things where I like to bring in because it really kind of brings together the two different disciplines, music and dance and theater. And it's, it shows how, you know, art is not, every form of art is not some sort of isolated component. Like they all collaborate, they work together, and they do their best when they are together. So,
0: and I think February, the Dowd and Fine Arts Center host one of the longest running jazz festivals in the state of Illinois?
1: We do. So this year, believe it or not, we are going to host our 67th annual jazz festival. And this year, to headline that, we're going to bring in John Fedchuk, who is a Grammy-nominated arranger and trombone soloist. So he's going to be here. He's going to open up the festival on Friday, February 5th, and then he'll be here performing with all the high schools from throughout the state of Illinois and giving them a little master class and a little bit of a show as well. So that's fantastic. You got to come see this this gentleman. He is just, you know, he's played with the Woody Herman Orchestra, and he's been everywhere, done everything, and you just don't want to miss somebody of this caliber.
0: Well,
1: that's gonna be right here in your own backyard.

0: want to miss somebody of this caliber. Well, that's going to be right here in your own backyard.
1: I have talked to a number of people that have played jazz in various incarnations, and so they remember going to Eastern to attend the EIU Jazz Festival as kids, you know, as either junior high or high schoolers, and they're way beyond that now, but they have great memories of going to Charleston and being part of that experience.
0: Yeah, no, it's a fantastic opportunity for the students and for the community. And then now we have another special one a week later. So what I decided to do, since the Super Bowl is on Valentine's Day, so we need to have something for everybody, right? So before the Super Bowl, on Saturday, February 13th, treat you and your special someone to a fantastic show from Scary Boar. We're bringing these people here from Scotland. They're going to be blending bagpipes, fiddles, accordions with driving rock vocals and rhythms. It's really high energy, really, it's going to be an epic kind of concert. And so that'll be Saturday, February 13th. That'll be the date night for everybody for Valentine's Day. And then the Super Bowl is on Valentine's Day, Sunday, February 14th. So that way you have your whole weekend planned. You don't have to worry about it.
1: Well, you know what? You're speaking my language right now when you're talking about kind of Scottish music and blending of accordions, bagpipes, fiddles, and rock and roll. I mean, you can't get any better than that.
0: You really can't. So, and then if

0: prior to that.
1: All right. So that put that on your calendar, folks. Now, also, you have a special event coming up here that you're kind of connecting East Central Illinois with the National Geographic kind of. I think how many of us have subscriptions to the National Geographic magazine, and you're bringing a little bit of that magazine to East Central Illinois, and this is going to be interesting.
0: I'm actually really excited for this. So this is, and I probably won't say it correctly, but Alizé Carrier is, she hosts the television, National Geographic television series on... it's called Adaptations, but she also explores climatopias, and so she's going to be here. She's going to have all those amazing National Geographic images that you are so accustomed to behind her, talking about all of the things that she has seen with ecological shifts and other things. And now this, the other important thing I have to say about this is going to be the inaugural Dr. David Glassman Presidential Lecture Series. So this is not a one-time thing anymore. We're going to be doing this for a while with these big National Geographic people coming in to talk about, not only educate you, but just enthrall you with these beautiful images of this beautiful planet that we live on.
1: Well, I certainly remember Dr. Glassman there as the president of Eastern Illinois University. So this is a really great thing, and this should be fun. So this is the inaugural Dr. David Glassman Presidential Lecture Series. So that's doggone cool.
0: It is, and it's free, so there's no reason to not come, right?
1: Absolutely. All right, what else you got?
0: So then April is jam-packed. So we're going to kick it off with Project Trio. This is a Brooklyn kind of edge group that kind of mixes like high-octane chamber ensemble is kind of how they are described. They do a lot of classical jazz, hip-hop, and new metal. It'll be a lot of fun. And then we have... the group So Percussion coming in. Now, I'm sorry, Project Trio is going to be Friday, April 2nd, and then Friday, April 9th, we're going to have three big weekends in a row. We're going to have So Percussion here on the 9th of April. They are a Grammy-winning percussion ensemble with just amazing rhythmic blends. They'll be doing, looking percussion through the lens of Steve Reich's drumming, and it's fantastic. And all these groups are going to be working with our students, music students as well. So, you know, when we bring these groups in, it's not just entertainment. We are enhancing the educational components of our departments, and we are letting our students meet these people and work with these people. And, you know, it's an amazing thing. And so we have Project Trio, April 2nd. We have Soul Percussion, April 9th. And then to end our season, we have Seraph Brass performing with our EIU Wind Symphony on Friday, April 16th, and that will be at 7:30 in our concert hall. And this is another amazing group. They are actually a bunch of top-tier women performers, and they perform a lot of marginalized voices and composers and pieces. So it's a really it's a touching and moving and powerful performance with our EIU Wind Symphony.
1: Well, I'll tell you what, it looks like you have a jammed-packed year at the Doudna. And so,
0: you still there, Dan?
1: Yeah, I am. Are you there?
0: Yeah, I'm here. Okay,
1: all right. Yeah, it just sounds like you're...
0: The next one I want to talk about, I know, is near and dear to your heart. So to end April, we will have our Spring Fest. Now, Spring Fest is just the rebranding of, I don't know if you remember it, but it's called Celebration, a Festival of the Arts.
1: I've heard of that, yes.
0: And this year marks the 50th anniversary of when the festival began in 1977.
1: There's no way. There's no way it could be 50 years.
0: What?
1: There's no way it could be 50 years.
0: I know. It's amazing. I'm not going to tell you how many I've been around for, but it's going to be a lot of fun. We're going to do a huge thing on Saturday with bringing in some bigger groups to perform outside. We're going to do a beer tent, and we're going to go into the evening this year to really kind of celebrate the 50th and just go all out. And this is an iconic festival here on the campus of Eastern Illinois University and here in East Central Illinois. And I'm honored to be able to continue to kind of make it continue, and of course following your

0: amazing footsteps. I could never do it as good as you, but I hope that we do it somewhat right this year to honor the anniversary. So.
1: Well, those are very kind words, but I wanted to say that, you know, that festival was passed on to me to lead after being kind of kicked off by a guy by the name of Von Janicki, who was the dean of the College of Fine Arts there at Eastern Illinois University. And I'll tell you what, it's hard to believe that I worked with some of the people that began that festival, and they're no longer with us. And kind of it makes me wax poetic a little bit when I think about some of the people I used to work with and putting that festival on. And it was a lot of fun to do, and it was 3 days of hard work, but so worthwhile. And it's so good to see it rebranded and continuing in a new way.
0: Yeah, no, it's amazing. And so follow, if you can, if you follow us on social media, Facebook or whatever, we're going to be posting a lot of historical things all year long leading up to the 50th. This year we have a special one about the festival that inspired Celebration. So if you don't know what that is, make sure to follow us and you'll get a little history lesson throughout the year. And then we're going to do some amazing interviews with some amazing people who helped start this thing and continue it. And we're going to have some special packages and sales and giveaways. And it's going to be a year of celebrating Celebration and Springfest.
1: Well, it sounds like you got an exciting year there at the Downtown Fine Arts Center. But I think one of the things I need to talk to you about is how can someone get tickets and where do they go, and tell us about the ticket structure there at the Downtown.
0: Oh, Dan, I'm sorry, you cut out.
1: Okay, can you tell me a little bit about the ticket structure and how people can get tickets?
0: Yeah, so tickets are very easy. You just go to eiu.edu/downtix. It'll take you to our website, and you can buy online. Some of the special things we have now. So, as always, our group rate is set at a very low threshold. So if you and three friends, you each will save $5 off your ticket. So even if you don't have three friends, just grab some three people off the street and come see a show and save some money. The other way you can do it is we have actually launched a new thing this year called it's a Downtown membership. So I kind of explain it like it's streaming but for live performance. So you pay if you're a general public, you pay $35 a month, I believe, and let me see, make sure I got it right. No, $40 a month. $35 is for seniors. $40 a month, and you can come and see any show, anytime, however you want. You just go online, you enter your member code, and you get the ticket for free. You can print it. You can have it for will call. But if you want these months where we have 10 ticketed shows, it's just one price. You can go see them all.
1: That sounds awesome, and what a deal. In this day and age when everyone's looking for a deal, there is a deal at the Downtown Fine Arts Center.
0: Yeah, and again, you know, we want to make it easy for people. We know it's hard to, in this day and age, it's hard to plan for a whole season, buying a whole season. You don't know where you're going to be in April. So just get the membership, come and go as you please, and you don't have to worry about scheduling or whatnot.
1: Okay, now tell me where the Downtown is located at, in case there's someone out there that does not know.
0: Well, the Downtown is located at on the campus of Eastern Illinois University. We are right there in the center on 9th Street and Downtown Circle. So you can't miss us. You just come in right there on Lincoln and you turn south on 9th Street, and we are at the first stop sign there. So.
1: Well, you can't miss it. It's a very unique looking building, and once you kind of drive by it. Once you drive by it, you'll see that it's artsy and there's a lot of art going in. Dennis, I want to thank you for taking time out of your busy schedule. I know this is a busy time for you. You guys just started going back to school, and it is it's kind of a busy time for everybody, from high schoolers to college age kids, and you got a lot going on there at the Downtown. So I do appreciate you taking the time to join us today in the Rock and Roll Masterclass.
0: Oh, no, I appreciate you having me, Dan, anytime, and I'll always come on, and I love talking to you, and I can't wait to see you back here.
1: Well, we'll see you soon, my friend. Thanks for being here today. That was Dennis Malik from the Downtown Fine Arts Center telling all about the great lineup. And I will encourage you to either call the Downtown, if you're up in Charleston, stop by the Downtown and pick up their...

their brochure, as their performance calendar. And I'll tell you what, it's full of information of how to get tickets, what's coming up, and just everything, because not only do they have professional touring companies coming to Charleston, but they also have an absolutely amazing lineup of student performances. And we have a couple of kids here from Marshall that are in some of the ensembles, and it's great to see our high school musicians that showcased here for all of us kind of make that next step and further their education and hone their skills. That was Dennis Malik. And again, check out the Doubters. They've got a great lineup. You're listening to the Rock and Roll Masterclass. I'm Dan Cruz. We're going to continue with the music. Right now, here is Chris Stapleton, and he wants to be a millionaire.

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1: And she rules this smoky kingdom, and a scepter is a wine glass, and a bar stool is a throne, and the jesters, they flock around her, and they fight to win her favors.

just sit and read Shel Silverstein just over and over again. That song was from 1972, and of course by Dr. Hook and The Medicine Show, Queen of the Silver Dollar. That number of people have made covers of that song, including Emmylou Harris, and of course, remember Buck Owens, one of the two guys, host of the show Hee Haw, and man, along with Roy Clark. Man, oh man, I used to sit with my folks and watch Hee Haw, and my folks would laugh, and laugh at all that hillbilly humor. Well, one of the bands that we don't get to cover that much on the Rock and Roll Masterclass, and I don't know why, but is Quicksilver Messenger, and we have a song by them today. It's a pretty long instrumental, and I just thought I'd comb the old archives, pull it out, since it fits in the theme. The song is called Gold and Silver, and again, Quicksilver Messenger. It's a fun one.

You gotta love Dr. Hook and the Medicine Show right there. That's a great song. It was written by Shel Silverstein, and you

Yeah, Quicksilver Messenger right there. And I'll tell you what, you know, if you're looking for a quick way to make some money, and if you like free money, and who really doesn't? The Wheel of Jack will be back Monday morning with Joy O, and he'll give you the chance to win $1,000 courtesy of First Mid Bank and Trust. And your friends right here at Magic Hits 105.9, the Wheel of Jack, only on WMMC. So just a reminder that, if you're looking for some place that has an amazing selection of CDs, vinyl, you know where you need to go? You need to go to Cyples Records over in Terre Haute. 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The store features new and used vinyl records, tapes, CDs, even 8-track tapes you can find, along with speakers, music memorabilia, and so much more. Man, it's a clean, well-organized store, and they are dedicated to all things music. Go in and see Brett. Tell him that the Rock and Roll Masterclass sent you over there. He's located at 2001 Crawford Streets in Terre Haute, and the store hours are 11 to 7 Indiana time, and they're open right now. So make sure you do that, because you won't be sorry. If you're looking for a turntable, that's the place to go. That is really the place to go. Well, we have some sad news coming out of the ZZ Top camp this past week with the passing of their longtime drummer, Frank Beard. You may remember him as the one guy in the band without a beard, except for these past several years. He sported some whiskers on his face. But Beard announced back in 2025 he was taking a leave of absence from the group to focus on some health concerns. And he returned late in 2025, but on August 5th of this year, he was forced to leave the band again. Frank Beard died on August 17th of pneumonia and heart disease, and was under hospice care at his ranch in Richmond, Texas. He was only 77 years old. Beard was the second member of the classic ZZ Top.

top lineup to die following bassist Dusty Hill back in 2021. Billy Gibbons is now the sole surviving original member of one of the greatest power trios. I call him a little bit of a boogie band that ever existed. Gibbons now tours along with bassist Elwood Francis and Michael Monahan, who has been filling in for Frank Beard, this probably in the past year or so. Billy Gibbons says ZZ Top will continue as per Frank Beard's wishes. And we just want to thank Frank Beard for all the great music. And here's a few toe tappers from the boys down in Texas. And this is, man, I tell you what, you got to love ZZ Top. Yeah. Where's that bus?

Yeah. ZZ Top right there with the Tube Snake Boogie. And before that, we had Waiting for the Bus. And man, oh man, thank you, Frank Beard, for making your mark. And there is something about your drumming that just kind of makes the toes tap, and you just got to boogie with them. We're the Rock and Roll Masterclass. I'm Dan Cruz, and so glad you're here this morning. And we've got to pay a few bills, but we'll be back with some more music in just a few minutes. So stick around for the last half hour of today's show on gold and silver. Aim for Saturday.

0: for a lot of fun and a lot of good times is at the Marshall American Legion. And don't forget, they have bingo the second Tuesday of every month, and that starts at 6. Your place for a good time is always the Marshall American Legion.
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5: All right, we have just a little bit, you know, we got a, gosh, I'm getting so many requests. I'm not sure what to, okay, Dan, can you play Mark Knopfler? Yeah, we can do a song. Yeah, we'll play this one. It fits in with the mode. It is Silvertown Blues by the one and only man who is always in dire straits, Mark Knopfler.

Man, cool, huh? That was a group by the name of Razorlight and their song Golden Touch. Before that, we had a great tune from Mark Knopfler from his album Sailing to Philadelphia, and that was a tune called Silvertown Blues, and he had a little help on that song with Glenn Tilbrook and Chris Dilford helping with vocals. And if those names aren't familiar to you, you might know the group, which they were members of. They were the singers and the principal composers for all the music for the group Squeeze. And they are one of my favorite bands. Now, let me just tell you a little bit about Sailing to Philadelphia. Great album, should be in your collection. And that's the album that had Speedway to Nazareth done by Mark Knopfler. And great, great tune. Okay, so today's Golden Oldie. Uncle Dan is going to bring to you a golden oldie from 1964. It was in a James Bond movie composed and arranged by John Barry with the lyrics by Leslie Brancuso and Anthony Newley. You know, the actor. Yep. The song was performed by Shirley Bassey for the film's opening and closing title sequence, as well as the soundtrack album release. The single release of this song gave Bassey her only Billboard Hot 100 Top 40 hit. It peaked at number 10, also at number 8, and then number 2 for in the adult contemporary chart. Shirley Bassey was a Welsh singer known for her career longevity, her powerful voice, and she's still with us today. She is 89. Bassey became well known for recording three songs for three different James Bond films. The film that we're going to feature today, called Goldfinger, sans the song that we are going to let Shirley Bassey sing for us this morning. Also, the titles for Diamonds Are Forever and Moonraker. Bassey is one of the most popular vocalists in Britain. In a career spanning more than 70 years, Bassey has sold more than 140 million records worldwide, making her one of the best-selling female artists of all time. She's the first woman in history to claim a top 40 album in seven consecutive decades in the United Kingdom. Bassey expressed disappointment in March of this year that after undergoing surgery to her hand, she no longer is able to reply to letters from her fans. Isn't that cool that she did that for so many years, and unfortunate that she can no longer do that? Well, here's Shirley Bassey's big hit from 1964. I think you've heard of it.

I don't know, but that's a big song. That's big production. And if I wasn't surprised, I wonder if that's where kind of like Jim Steinman, who used to produce all the stuff for Meatloaf, got his inspiration, because that's big production. Request music right here on the Rock and Roll Masterclass. So glad you're here with me. We've got about less than 15 minutes left, but we got some more gold coming your way.

Man, I had to get one more. I had to sneak one more ZZ Top tune in there. So thank you, Frank Beard, for the music. Thank you, thank you, thank you. Now, one of our Rock and Roll Masterclass researchers, Ed, was he was in the archives, and he kind of rang me up from the archives, and he said, hey, did you you forgot something, buddy. In your golden oldie, you failed to mention that Jimmy Page played guitar on the 1964 recording of Goldfinger by Shirley Bassey. Yes, Jimmy Page was one of the session musicians who worked for John Barry, the John Barry Orchestra. 20 years old, get it, right there? Okay, and some of the interesting little facts about that is that Page sat in the front row of musicians as part of the backing ensemble and said that Page recalled that Bassey recorded the iconic vocals in just one take, running out of breath and dramatically collapsing to the floor on the final note. And other future Led Zeppelin members had a hand in that song. Yes, John Paul Jones also contributed to the session as a bass and arrangement player. So now you know. Isn't that cool? Look at the just the web that's out there. Well, I want to thank you for hanging with me today at the Rock and Roll Masterclass. A lot of fun today. Thanks for the request. Check out the Rock and Roll Masterclass with Dan Cruz on Facebook. A big thank you to our sponsors with the Rock and Roll Masterclass. All in. Man, oh man, our research team is awesome. Rich, Mike, and Casey, the intern, Ed Barker, and Peter Thompson. So until next time, be good, do good, and as always, stay groovy and stay hydrated, okay? Enjoy your day, and remember, don't stop rocking. It'll keep you young. So peace out, everybody. Have a great day. Oh, boy, hold on now. Here we go. Here we go. Yeah, we go. See you, everybody.

0: 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Sorry, we can't help you. 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

0: Give me all your love and ZZ Top and the dynamic drums, of course, the late, great Frank Beard there. Hi, Jim Zippo. 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Well, if he gets away with that, I'll announce my own suit against Thin Mints. Hey, whether you get pulled over or get into a crash, drinking and driving will change your whole world. 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

0: 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That's when the reruns of Matlock come on.
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0: Blue Swede. Hooked on a Feeling. Yeah, that's the old B.J. Thomas song. We call it the Ooga Chaka, Ooga Chaka song. It's my favorite part of the record. Hi, Jim Zippo. You know, they say a bad day hiking is still better than a good day at work. Well, unless you're eaten by a bear on the hike. In that case, it's a tie.
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0: Christy McVie, Fleetwood Mac, everywhere. 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

0: Steve Miller Band and the Joker, doing some shows these days, Mr. Miller. 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

0: John Summers here. Remember the bicentennial year?
1: Yeah,
0: we just celebrated 250. What, last month? Yikes. From that bicentennial year, still the one, here is Orleans.

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0: Sarah Evans has sold over 6 million albums with 9 top 10 hits and 5 number ones. 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

0: I'm all right, Kenny Loggins, and that's the theme from Caddyshack, by the way. And every time I hear that song, I visualize Bill Murray going after, you know, the critter.
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0: Billie Jean, Michael Jackson. 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Maybe it's Hulu. Yeah, that's it. You got to pay for that, by the way. Hey, they say marriage does more to promote life satisfaction than money, fame, or even children, according to Wake Forest University psychologists. I don't know. Are they right?
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0: Rhiannon, Stevie Nicks, Fleetwood Mac. And it's John Summers. Now, hey, no wonder we can't function without that first cup of coffee. People who don't get their morning cup of joe can suffer from withdrawal symptoms that can include headache and fatigue and difficulty concentrating, you know, muscle pain, stuff like that. None of which anybody really wants.
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0: Reminiscing Little River Band and John Summers. You know what women find attractive in a man? It's not the abs or the pecs or whatever. The fact that he can cook. Any man who can comfortably move around the kitchen and prepare a nice meal, yeah, simple meal, pasta or whatever, is a complete turn-on to women. It demonstrates self-sufficiency, innovativeness, and the desire to nurture. So, now you know.
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0: Rock and roll for sticks. It's called Renegade, of course. 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Well, the average four-person household creates about 7 to 10 hours per week of doing laundry. It doesn't even include taking and picking up clothes from the dry cleaner. 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